0: Scorpions kicking off a Monday night of Steve Gorman Rocks with Rock You Like a Hurricane. That's exactly what we are going to do for the next 5 hours. April Rose, are you ready to hurricane for hurricane force winds?
1: How does one rock somebody like a hurricane? Like, do you have parameters for that?
0: That's something that was probably best left off air if you want the actual answer.
1: I agree. We don't want to get fired yet.
0: Yeah, as far as what scorpions were singing about, yeah, definitely not something we can discuss. There may be children in the car. We just don't want to go in there. From hurricanes to tornadoes. When I think of tornadoes, I think of the Wizard of Oz. When I think of the Wizard of Oz, I think of a little dog named Toto.
1: Aww.
0: Here's Hold the Line.
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0: poison, every rose has its thorn on Steve Gorman Rocks. That's true. I mean, every great thing in life, there's a price you got to pay. There's a cost. Nothing is free. No one rides for free, as they say. Smartphones, which we all have, which we all rely on, and which can bring a lot of great moments to your life. The idea that you can take a picture at a moment's notice and have it forever, that's really sweet. I still think about that. I still think about what it was like to have a camera and have to load film and be ready at a moment's notice, and you never were because you had to put film in the camera or you had to find the camera. You got your phone in your pocket, pull it out, boom. But here's the thing. There's a thorn to the rose that is our smartphones, and that's that we're forgetting how to interact with each other. The actor Paul Rudd, pretty big movie star, he says he doesn't even bring a cell phone onto a set when he's working. Never, ever. He says, I don't interact with other people if I have my phone with me. And he can't dictate policy for everyone, but he said usually when people realize he doesn't have a phone on set, they jump on board. They go, oh, yeah, great idea. I didn't have the internet yesterday. For 8 hours, our internet was down. And you know what? It was awesome. I read half of a book that had been sitting on my bedside table for a month. I'm not saying I'm going to get rid of my phone. I'm not going to go full Luddite. But man, on the moments when I don't have it, I'm reminded, yep, life's just fine without it. 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

The Who, Behind Blue Eyes on Steve Gorman Rocks. That's from 1971's Who's Next. Aerosmith in the 90s, as big as they ever could have imagined being. The greatest comeback in rock history. Kind of easy to make sense of when they had a bunch of hits like this one. Here's Crying.

0: Aerosmith with Crying on Steve Gorman Rocks. In the 70s, they were the bad boys of rock. 80s, they were kind of invisible until 87's Permanent Vacation. And then in the 90s, they were the reclamation story, the greatest comeback no one ever saw coming. Ups and downs. The Ramones never really had ups or downs. They put out records. Critics loved them. Other musicians loved them and were inspired by them. But they never had a platinum album. Not one. Ever. The Ramones, like so many influential bands, really never saw the commercial success of their peers. While Aerosmith was selling out stadiums and arenas all over the world, the Ramones, not so much. But that's okay, because much like someone once said about the Velvet Underground, everybody who ever loved that band started their own band. Influence and impact, it's different for everybody. The Ramones, maybe not the biggest band ever, but the coolest, they're always in the running for that. Here's I Want to Be Sedated.
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0: It's time for Questionable Wisdom on Steve Gorman Rocks. 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
1: Listening on 97 LAV in Grand Rapids, we have Amber who needs some advice. Now, Amber's getting married in 2 weeks, and her soon-to-be divorced parents are refusing to go to the wedding if the other parent is invited. Her parents, you know, they're in the middle of this messy divorce. They can't even speak to each other without an attorney present. Steve, what should she do?
2: Well, I think Amber already knows, whether she's willing to admit it to herself or not, that she's never been the priority in her parents' life. Sad to say, because this is a perfect example of that. She probably grew up in a house with a lot of nonsense and a lot of drama and a lot of dysfunction, if this is how they're handling the situation. So if she wants to break that cycle of dysfunction and drama, then she probably ought to let her parents know, you either both come or neither one of you comes.
1: It's almost like they have a competition to see who she would invite over the other parent, which is a really sad place to be.
2: Exactly. I think you're right. They clearly care more about their own heartache and vindictiveness than they care about their daughter's joy on what's supposed to be a great day. And in fact, I wouldn't blame her if she told them both, hey, you know what? Neither one of you is invited. Mm-hmm. I am hiring a security guard. And if he sees either one of you, you'll be taken out physically. I'm dead serious. It's unfortunate, and it is very sad, like you said, but it would be even sadder if she allowed these two people, these two children who are her parents, to ruin her big day.
0: Yeah. The Bear.
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6: There is no more Black Sabbath with Ozzy Osbourne in it. I find the man to be stupid, totally devoid of intelligence, an animal. I doubt very much that Ozzy could carry a tune if you put a radio in a suitcase and gave it to him in his hand.
5: Okay, Dio, maybe not that honest.

0: Metallica with Enter Sandman on Steve Gorman Rocks. Metallica over the weekend kicked off their residency at the Sphere in Las Vegas. I saw some clips. I saw some of the imagery. And unexpectedly, of course, it looks amazing. They played Saturday night and they closed their set with Enter Sandman. Few big bands have ever had a hit do more for their career than Enter Sandman. And what I mean by that is Metallica was already huge when they released the Black Album. But they weren't commercially huge. They weren't on every rock station. They were barely on MTV. But they were already an arena band. But Enter Sandman changed that. Suddenly, everybody knew at least one Metallica song. They built that foundation for 10 years. All they needed was one stick of dynamite to blow the whole thing up, and that's exactly what Enter Sandman was.
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0: Def Leppard, Love It Bites on Steve Gorman Rocks. Steve, you know, I think biting is okay as long as you don't break the skin. What do you think?
1: I think that biting, if you will, like anything, if there's full and happy compliance and, more importantly, consent, sure, go for it.
0: Right?
1: I can tell you right now, in case you're thinking that we're going to a commercial break soon and let's just see what happens, I do not consent, April. You may not bite me.
0: Wait a minute. This is so much less fun than I assumed it was going to be today.
1: Sorry. Dems to breaks, kid.
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2: Steve Gorman Sports. Okay, NFL week four, with the exception of tonight's game, it's in the books. And man, are there some serious question marks out there. I don't think anybody on planet Earth would have said, yeah, I think the Chargers will start the season 0-4 with Jim Harbaugh and Justin Herbert. Are you kidding me? And on the opposite side of the fence, the Minnesota Vikings 4-0. With a sputtering at best offense, the Minnesota Vikings have yet to lose a game. Yesterday, they beat the terrible Miami Dolphins 15-10. 5 field goals, no touchdowns. Kyler Murray is not the answer, at least not yet, for the Minnesota Vikings. But you know what? If you've got great special teams and a great defense, clearly you can go pretty far in this league. If you're only going to have two of the three, I think defense and special teams are the two to have. You don't lose games because of a blown field goal. You don't lose games because of your punt coverage. You don't lose games because someone else runs for 350 yards right up the gut. And the Vikings schedule is a pretty simple one. This might be one of the worst offenses to ever get to the postseason. Like every NFL season I've ever watched, it's already full of so many twists and turns. I love it. 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

0: Quiet Riot with Metal Health on Steve Gorman Rocks from 1983's album Metal Health. Eddie Money from 1977, his debut album, Eddie Money, kicked out a couple of all-timers, including this one, Two Tickets to Paradise.
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Eddie Money, two tickets to paradise on Steve Gorman Rocks. Eddie Money, a Brooklyn cop once upon a time from a family of cops. At some point, somebody probably just said, dude, listen to yourself when you sing. Put down the badge. Get a microphone. That was good advice. Joe Walsh got the James Gang up and running out of Cleveland back in the day. Decided it was time to do his own thing, went out west, then decided maybe I need to get into a band. Joined the Eagles when they were the biggest band on the planet, seemingly. It's been a wild ride for Joe Walsh, and he's still showing up, plugging in, and letting it rip. Here's All Night Long.

0: Joe Walsh on Steve Gorman Rocks with the song All Night Long. April Rose, you know, Joe Walsh and Ringo Starr, very close friends. They've been friends for years. This goes all the way back to the year I was born. They first met in 1965.
1: What?
0: Yeah, the Beatles played at Shea Stadium.
1: Right.
0: And Joe Walsh was there as a kid screaming. So they didn't actually meet, but hey, at least they were at the same place at the same time.
1: Okay, that totally makes sense. But I'm sure Joe Walsh was inspired by him.
0: Hugely so. And then in the mid-70s, after Joe Walsh had established himself, there was an all-night jam at a studio in Los Angeles where they did cross paths, they did meet, they did hang out. They were good friends. But here's the thing a lot of people don't realize. Ringo Starr famously married an actress named Barbara Bach in the early 80s. They met on the set of Caveman. She was a Bond girl. She's beautiful. They married her. Well, Barbara has a sister named Marjorie, and they are best friends. They're thick as thieves.
1: Right.
0: And Marjorie married Joe Walsh.
1: Uh-huh.
0: So Ringo and Joe are technically brothers-in-law. They are married to sisters, and they are together all the time. They are so close. Basically, Marjorie and Barbara run the show. They're together, and so Joe and Ringo are these accoutrements that have to accompany them. So Ringo and Joe are just as tight as it gets. They're together all the time. I know Ringo just a little bit, and anytime I'm anywhere he is, so's Joe Walsh.
1: You're kidding. So you've seen them together. You've seen their dynamic, their interaction.
0: Not when Ringo's on tour, but when I've seen Ringo in L.A. at various events, I'll just kind of look over and go, oh, there's Joe Walsh. They're just always around each other.
1: Can you imagine going through life with your best friend who happens to be a Beatle?
0: See, I actually live my life as if that's really the case.
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0: Pearl Jam with Even Flow on Steve Gorman Rocks from the debut album 10. Last weekend, Pearl Jam played their first shows since drummer Matt Cameron left the band in 2025. They had the Ohana Festival, Dana Point, California. That's a festival that Pearl Jam singer Eddie Vedder has been putting on for a number of years now. Abe Laboriel Jr. sat in on the drum kit, and everybody immediately jumped out to say, oh my God, I can't believe they got Abe. He's amazing. Eddie posted afterwards, we want to further extend our appreciation to Abe Laboriel Jr. It was a joy to play with him. He's obviously extraordinary at his craft. He thanked him for, quote, sitting in on drums. Eddie went on to say, it's no wonder he's been with the ultimate maestro Paul McCartney for decades. Thank you so much for this weekend, Abe, and thank you, Paul. We owe you big time. So doesn't look like he's the man long term, just a guy who filled in when duty called. When there's a permanent replacement named, we'll tell you who it is just as soon as we know.
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0: Is this Love, Whitesnake on Steve Gorman Rocks? What do you think, Steve? The epitome of the 80s, of glam rock, Whitesnake stands at the top of my Mount Rushmore of that, like the hair metal era.
1: Oh, well, sure. In the video, you got Tawny Kitaen rolling around on top of a Jaguar.
0: Right?
1: David Coverdale giving her a run for the money for which one of these two has the better head of hair. I mean, that's what the late 80s were all about.

0: Steve Gorman Ross is interrupting the music for an important story from a listener.
1: Just a story about how exes got revenges on their boyfriends from the 80s. Boyfriend's cheating on her. She leaves him. Before she leaves his apartment, she picks up the telephone, dials the Tokyo Weather Service, leaves the phone off the hook. He gets to pick up the tab.
0: Revenge of the 80s. Want to share something? Call us 844-446-7626. 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

0: Billy Idol with Rebel Yell on Steve Gorman Rocks. Billy Idol's from that first generation of punks, London, mid-70s, all trying to figure out how to make music when you only knew a few chords. And the simple truth is, well, you just plug in a guitar and go. Speaking of the original London punks, the Sex Pistols are on the road right now, and they're going to be playing in Minneapolis, where I live, tomorrow night, Tuesday night. I'm going to go to the show. I can't wait. I've never seen any version of the Sex Pistols. And, you know, you think about the bands who've made the most impact, who left behind the deepest cultural footprint. Now think about bands who did that with only one album in their catalog. Never mind the Bollocks. That was it, really. And the Sex Pistols are eternal. An incredible story that is still being written. Can't wait to see them.
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2: AI to replicate your voice when Steve Gorman can do just the same. 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
3: I really want to go show people how strong and muscular I am. Do you see how strong and muscular I am?
2: Yeah, that was not good. But this

Motley Crue with Home Sweet Home from the Theater of Pain album from 1982. Styx in 1978 released Pieces of Eight from that album. Here is Blue Collar Man.

Sticks, Blue Collar Man on Steve Gorman Rocks, the late 70s and early 80s, the years that I was in middle school and then beginning high school. They're all kind of a blur, at least musically. I get my years a little bit backwards over which band was hitting it then, which band had already come and gone. There were a lot of bands that you thought were going to be around forever. Quarter Flash, anyone? And then some bands that you thought, oh, that's a flash in the pan. You just never really knew. Loverboy, for one, was one of those bands I thought they're going to be here forever. They were so big, so fast. Every girl in my school loved Loverboy. That's when you knew. Like, when dudes like a rock band, you're like, okay, there must be good. When every girl overnight suddenly has a copy of Get Lucky, you're like, something's going on here. From that album, here's Working for the Weekend.

0: It's time for Questionable Wisdom on Steve Gorman Rocks. 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
1: Listening on 97 LAV in Grand Rapids, we have Amber who needs some advice. Now, Amber's getting married in 2 weeks, and her soon-to-be divorced parents are refusing to go to the wedding if the other parent is invited. Her parents, you know, they're in the middle of this messy divorce. They can't even speak to each other without an attorney present. Steve, what should she do?
2: Well, I think Amber already knows, whether she's willing to admit it to herself or not, that she's never been the priority in her parents' life. Sad to say, because this is a perfect example of that. She probably grew up in a house with a lot of nonsense and a lot of drama and a lot of dysfunction if this is how they're handling the situation. So if she wants to break that cycle of dysfunction and drama, then she probably ought to let her parents know, you either both come or neither one of you comes.
1: It's almost like they have a competition to see who she would invite over the other parent, which is a really sad place to be.
2: Exactly. I think you're right. They clearly care more about their own heartache and vindictiveness than they care about their daughter's joy on what's supposed to be a great day. And in fact, I wouldn't blame her if she told them both, hey, you know what? Neither one of you is invited. Mm-hmm. I am hiring a security guard. And if he sees either one of you, you'll be taken out physically. I'm dead serious. It's unfortunate, and it is very sad, like you said, but it would be even sadder if she allowed these two people, these two children who are her parents, to ruin her big day.
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2: Yeah, whatever. 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He's played with Aerosmith, AC/DC, Metallica, blah, blah, blah, boring.
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2: Now that's the goods right there.

Pink Floyd, Us and Them on Steve Gorman Rocks. You know, I was a prankster as a kid. Look, I grew up in a time of Bill Murray movies. Stripes, Caddyshack, Meatballs. I thought going through life as if everything is a joke and not to be taken seriously was what normal people did. But I never tried to get away with things that involved the police or certainly anything to do with a 911 call. A dude in Georgia was arrested last week. He was eating at Red Lobster. He got his bill. It was $64. And so he called 911, faked a medical emergency so he could avoid paying for his meal. First responders showed up, checked him out, said, "You're fine, dude. There's nothing wrong with you." He's facing charges for theft of services and making an unlawful 911 call. His bond is set at $3,000. Dude, first mistake you made was going to a Red Lobster. Second, eating $64 worth of Red Lobster. I live and learn, I guess. At least I hope.

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1: 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And this is Steve Gorman Rocks.

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1: On this day back in 1999, Roger Daltrey of The Who announced he was getting the band back together for good this time. So you see, The Who, they broke up for good in 1982, but they had like one-off reunion tours in 1989 and 1996. Roger decided it's time they quit teasing everyone and stay together permanently for the fans. Since then, The Who have toured several times and seem to be doing pretty well for themselves. You know, I got lucky to see them in 2018. Do yourself a favor. If they're coming to your town, you gotta see them live. That's your Classic Rock Rewind. I'm April Rose, and this is Steve Gorman Rocks.

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2: Steve Gorman Sports. Okay, NFL week four, with the exception of tonight's game, it's in the books. And man, are there some serious question marks out there. I don't think anybody on planet Earth would have said, yeah, I think the Chargers will start the season 0-4 with Jim Harbaugh and Justin Herbert. Are you kidding me? And on the opposite side of the fence, the Minnesota Vikings 4-0. With a sputtering at best offense, the Minnesota Vikings have yet to lose a game. Yesterday, they beat the terrible Miami Dolphins 15-10. 5 field goals, no touchdowns. Kyler Murray is not the answer, at least not yet, for the Minnesota Vikings. But you know what? If you've got great special teams and a great defense, clearly you can go pretty far in this league. If you're only going to have 2 of the 3, I think defense and special teams are the 2 to have. You don't lose games because of a blown field goal. You don't lose games because of your punt coverage. You don't lose games because someone else runs for 350 yards right up the gut. And the Vikings schedule is a pretty simple one. This might be one of the worst offenses to ever get to the postseason. Like every NFL season I've ever watched, it's already full of so many twists and turns. I love it. 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

0: AC/DC Thunderstruck from Razor's Edge on Steve Gorman Rocks. That album came out in late 1990. That single hit in 1991. Safe to say, pretty much took over the world of rock radio for a while there. Soundgarden from Super Unknown, Black Hole Sun.
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0: Soundgarden, Black Hole Sun on Steve Gorman Rocks. In Seattle, Washington right now, it's spider season. That's an actual thing. It's a bunch of male spiders all looking for mates right now. They're climbing out of the woodwork, apparently. So if you find yourself in Seattle this week and see an extraordinary amount of spiders, that's okay. They're non-venomous. They're not going to bite. It's just what they do. Some sort of spider up there. It's not. If you're afraid of spiders, that's not going to help you at all. But I'm just telling you, it's normal. And you wonder why grunge sounds the way it does. They have to contend with spider season, for crying out loud. Here's Kansas, Point of No Return.
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0: Kansas Point of No Return on Steve Gorman Rocks. Halloween is coming up at the end of this month. Okay, we are in October. Go ahead, decorate, get your Halloween stuff out. Have a good time with it. I like Halloween myself. My family and I lived in Nashville for 20 years. And in those 20 years, we were in the Halloween neighborhood. I mean, everybody tried to outdo themselves. The front yard cemetery, we had one. The lights, the witch figures, the sound effects, the dry ice. We didn't go quite that far, but probably went beyond what I would have imagined possible when we first got there. But you got to keep up with the Joneses. You see how excited all the kids are to go to the best houses on the street. And you think, well, man, I got to do something. I got to at least help these kids out. But sometimes, like Candace just saying, you can go to the point of no return. I realized when our next door neighbors had dry ice, spooky sounds from an entire surround sound speaker system, extra cast members dressed as witches and Draculas and Wolfmen. I mean, I'm talking like 10, 11 adult people dressed in costume to scare kids. When they were giving out full-sized candy bars to every trick-or-treater, yeah, that, my friends, was the Halloween point of no return. We might have been a little nutty, but we never got close to that level.
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ZZ Top with Legs from the Eliminator album on Steve Gorman Rocks. That album changed the course of ZZ Top's trajectory, to say the very least. ZZ Top had a great run in the 70s. That little old band from Texas, just as badass a three-piece boogie-woogie band as you could ever see. They were selling out arenas by the time the decade ended without a ton of pop radio play. They were on rock stations, sure, but they were not anybody's idea of a household name. When 1983's Eliminator was released, however, suddenly Billy Gibbons has drum machines, loops, some sampled sounds, very modern take on that band's sound. Boy, it was all over. They had just built a fan base and a reputation in the industry, but what they didn't have was that one clear-cut blowout pop hit. Eliminator provided several of those. And when the band embraced making music videos and MTV said, okay, we'll play them, oh, it was all over but the shouting.

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0: Nirvana Smells Like Teen Spirit on Steve Gorman Rocks, kicking off the fifth hour for a Monday night. We've still got Metallica, Aerosmith, Tom Petty, Jimi Hendrix, Led Zeppelin. All that is coming this hour. We've even got Talking Heads burning down the house.
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0: Nothing Else Matters, Metallica on Steve Orman Rocks. Now, Steve, I got to ask you, in your book, Hard to Handle, Life and Death of the Black Crowes, you mentioned that you guys actually turned down the one and only Howard Stern when he asked you to play his party. Now, really, how do you say no to that?
1: Yeah, the party you're referring to is in 2014. It was Howard Stern's 60th birthday party, and it was huge. I mean, they were pulling out all the stops, and Howard had been a huge supporter of the band. In fact, in 1990, when our first album came out, Howard was one of the first people to jump on it and say, I love the Black Crowes. And he went on David Letterman wearing a Black Crowes t-shirt. It's the first time anybody had ever worn something of ours on TV. And we were like, wow. And so all these years later, after all this support, we were asked if we would go play a few songs.
0: And you turned him down?
1: Well, the Black Crowes didn't turn him down. One member of the Black Crowes turned him down, and that was our singer, Chris.
0: Okay.
1: Now, you have to understand something. LSD is two things. One, it's a drug, and two, it's a little something in rock and roll terms called lead singer disease.
0: I love that.
1: That's something that a lot of bands experience, and a lot of singers in bands live their lives under the influence of lead singer's disease. And Chris just didn't want to do it. And the fact of the matter that made it so frustrating was we were already going to be in New York anyway for another gig that week that he had agreed to do. And so this was just a matter of going one day earlier. You know, the rest of the guys in the band and our manager, we were like, this will be awesome. We want to go say thanks because Howard is arguably the biggest name in American radio history, at least where rock and roll is concerned. And we wanted to say thanks for all the support. But no, our singer decided, well, if he's not going to pay us, if we're not going to do it for any money, why would we want to go?
0: Howard didn't get paid to promote your first album and to wear your shirt on David Letterman. Like, come on, that's not how this works.
1: Yeah, no, it's not. It was a misfire or a miscue or a mistake or one of the things I look back on and realize that I don't miss Life in the Black Crowes.
2: New message.
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8: Have you heard the one about the time Steve was in the airport with Metallica and Lars was very hungover and grumpy and Steve just had to add fuel to the fire by, I'll let him tell you.
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10: Second floor, hardware, children's wear, ladies' lingerie. Oh, good morning, Mr. Tyler. Going down.

Aerosmith, Love is an Elevator on Steve Gorman Rocks. That is from Pump, 1989, the second album that helped bring the greatest comeback in rock history to fruition. Tom released Southern Accents in 1985, the first single, unlike any song he ever put out before or since. Don't Come Around Here No More.

Tom Petty and Heartbreakers, Don't Come Around Here No More on Steve Gorman Rocks. A great song, to be sure, but a really great video. And in 1985, that was a combination that was pretty much impossible to beat. You get a song that radio wants to play, and you get a video that... forget it. You are golden. 20 years before that, it wasn't about the video at all. It was simply about the music. Jimi Hendrix showed up on the scene in 1967, a three-piece band, London-based, and everybody had to get the same story told to them. No, he's not British. He just went to England to sign a record deal. He's American. He's from Seattle. I knew about Jimi Hendrix my whole life. I don't remember not knowing who he was. But when I moved to Hopkinsville, Kentucky in 1975, and I was 10 years old, I heard Jimi Hendrix played here in Hopkinsville. That's right. He was stationed at Fort Campbell right down the road in the early 60s and played a gig at a place called the Cinderella Bar. Golly, to be able to go back in time and see that, just playing straight blues in the early 60s. Whew. By 67, his blues had expanded to this all-out assault on the senses. Fire.

0: It's time for Questionable Wisdom on Steve Gorman Rocks. Here's April Rose with tonight's question.
1: Listening on 97 LAV in Grand Rapids, we have Amber who needs some advice. Now, Amber's getting married in 2 weeks, and her soon-to-be divorced parents are refusing to go to the wedding if the other parent is invited. Her parents, you know, they're in the middle of this messy divorce. They can't even speak to each other without an attorney present. Steve, what should she do?
2: Well, I think Amber already knows, whether she's willing to admit it to herself or not, that she's never been the priority in her parents' life. Sad to say, because this is a perfect example of that. She probably grew up in a house with a lot of nonsense and a lot of drama and a lot of dysfunction if this is how they're handling the situation. So if she wants to break that cycle of dysfunction and drama, then she probably ought to let her parents know, you either both come or neither one of you comes.
1: It's almost like they have a competition to see who she would invite over the other parent, which is a really sad place to be.
2: Exactly. I think you're right. They clearly care more about their own heartache and vindictiveness than they care about their daughter's joy on what's supposed to be a great day. And in fact, I wouldn't blame her if she told them both, hey, you know what? Neither one of you is invited. Mm-hmm. I am hiring a security guard. And if he sees either one of you, you'll be taken out physically. I'm dead serious. It's unfortunate, and it is very sad, like you said, but it would be even sadder if she allowed these two people, these two children who are her parents, to ruin her big day.
3: New message.
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18: Here's a big question about a small device. Is your phone helping you build a meaningful life or quietly getting in the way? Social scientist Arthur Brooks, who wrote a book on exactly this, says the phone itself isn't the enemy. The trouble starts when we use our phones to escape the very things that give life meaning. Deep relationships, creativity, even a little healthy boredom. And that boredom matters more than you think. It's when your mind wanders, daydreams, and stumbles onto your best ideas. So Brooks offers three simple rules he says will change your life. Number one, don't pick up your phone for the first hour after you wake up. Two, put it away at meals. That time belongs to the people you're with. Three, set it aside for the last hour before bedtime. Try doing that for a week and see if it changes how you feel. I'm Dr. Sanjay Gupta, helping you live a better life.
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0: Led Zeppelin, a band from England you may have heard of, April Rose. That song is called Rock and Roll. And if you're going to name a song Rock and Roll, it better be a pretty good song. So they at least got that part of it right.
1: The pinnacle of rock and roll right there from Led Zeppelin. Pretty much the only band that could have a song named Rock and Roll and get away with it.
0: That's very true. I mean, I think the Beatles probably could have. The Stones certainly could have. But Zeppelin's the ones who did it. You got to have a pretty big size, pretty large. Extra large size of, what do they call them, brass balls, I think, well, to call a song rock and roll.
1: I didn't know you were going to go there. I thought you were. And then I'm like, are we allowed to go there? Are we going to get fired or in trouble? But you did.
0: No.
1: So good.
0: I specifically said brass balls, so it could just be like a doorstopper or a paperweight.
1: Christmas ornaments, right?
0: Yeah. Or just the giant testicles of Robert Plant, whatever. We'll be back tomorrow night for Tuesday night. Steve Gorman Rocks, 5 hours of great music. Hope you can join us. Cheers.
1: See you then.

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0: 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There are no rules with Walton and Johnson.
1: Number 7 is Minneapolis. I have to assume whoever wrote this list hasn't been watching the news for the past few years.
2: Do you think it's possible that there may be some financial contribution made to some magazine or whoever made this list that might bump you up a notch or two?
1: 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Because number 8's Fort Lauderdale. We're right back to pricey Florida. Number 9, Charleston. Charleston's lovely, but kind of like New Orleans, there's really only two places there. Really nice and terrible. 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
1: 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I never understood. I don't know. But I don't believe a word of that list. Nothing in Texas? There's nowhere in Texas you'd want to retire.
3: No.
0: Not afraid? 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
1: If you are up to no good and the police tase you, even if it doesn't hurt, you better act like it does, because what's the next step? What'd they do to this woman?
2: They take a gun out.
3: And they shot and killed her.
2: Yeah, and even if the taser's not really working, just make them feel like it is. You're surrounded by cops.
1: You suddenly get hit by them barbs, and you can look at that and go, that ain't nothing, fool. 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
2: So the anti-police community, they're very angry now because this Torta got shot.
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2: Anyway, just really sad stuff. 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
3: Yes, it is.
2: Yeah, terrible.
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0: 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There are no rules with Walton and Johnson.
1: Number 7 is Minneapolis. I have to assume whoever wrote this list hasn't been watching the news for the past few years.
2: Do you think it's possible that there may be some financial contribution made to some magazine or whoever made this list that might bump you up a notch or two?
1: Gotta be. Because number 8's Fort Lauderdale. We're right back to pricey Florida. Number 9, Charleston. Charleston's lovely, but kind of like New Orleans, there's really only two places there. Really nice and terrible. And it's not a cheap place to live.
3: Not at all.
1: And then number 10, Pittsburgh.
4: What?
1: Yeah, I know.
4: If you gave any credibility to that list up until that, that ruined it.
1: Right. I don't know. I don't believe a word of that list. Nothing in Texas? There's nowhere in Texas you'd want to retire.
4: No.
0: Not afraid. 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
1: If you are up to no good and the police tase you, even if it doesn't hurt, you better act like it does, because what's the next step? 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
2: They take a gun out.
3: And they shot and killed her.
2: 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You're surrounded by cops.
1: You suddenly get hit by them barbs, and you can look at that and go, that ain't nothing, fool. 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

lived in the woolly swamp way back in Booger Woods. He never did do a lot of harm in the world, but he never did do no good. People didn't think too much of him, they all thought he acted funny. The old man didn't care about people anyway, all he cared about was his money. He'd stuff it all down into mason jars and he'd bury it all around. And on certain nights, if the moon was right, he'd dig it up out of the ground. He'd pour it all out on the floor of his shack and run his fingers through it. Yeah,

trash and lived over on Carver's Creek. They were mean as a snake and sneaky as a cat and belligerent when they speak. One night the oldest brother said, y'all meet me in the woolly swamp later, and we'll take old Lucius's money and we'll feed him to the alligators. They found the old man out in the back with a shovel in his hand, 13 rusty mason jars he just dug up out of the sand. And they all went crazy and they beat the old man, and they picked him up off the ground and threw him in the swamp and stood there and laughed as the black water sucked him down. Then they turned around and went back to the shack, picked up the money and ran. They hadn't gone nowhere when they realized they were running in quicksand. And they struggled and they screamed, but they couldn't get away. And just before they went under, they could hear that old man laughing in a voice as loud as thunder. It's been 50 years ago, and you can go by there yet. There's a spot in the yard in the back of that shack where the ground is always.

0: It was the first hurricane-free September in 30 years, and the first summer of the Gulf of America, and yet no hurricanes on the Gulf.
1: Well, now maybe we do. Not yet, but there's something brewing down in the South Gulf, down along the southern coast of Texas.
0: Well, with the midterms coming up, I think God just figured, why hit America with a natural disaster when one is already on the way?
1: That's what I hear.
0: Not to worry, everyone.
1: This little storm in the Gulf right now, it's off South Texas coast, as I said. But the warnings are going up for Louisiana all the way to South Carolina.
0: Okay.
1: Because while it's just south of us right now, it apparently is planning on moving northeast. And over the next several days, they do expect it to turn into something with a name on it. I don't know how far that'll get, because it's already pretty close to land.
0: But our listeners in, Houston and Corpus Christi, they've got nothing to worry about?
1: Well, it looks like it's already, well, I don't know if it's raining in Corpus or not, but it's a big storm, like most of them are. They're not, you know, tiny, and it might get a little rain here and there, but the impact of the wind and the storm and the surge and all of that will be more to the east, all the way to Florida and above.
0: It's also National Coaches Day, which is very exciting.
1: Mm-hmm.
0: Bill Belichick's girlfriend gifted him with this really beautiful silver bracelet. Apparently it says DNR on it. No one knows what it means.
1: That is sweet, though. She loves him.
0: Yeah, really nice. So that's going on today.
1: Maybe that's her... initials? His? Not his initials.
0: No, it's not hers either.
1: They'll
0: no.
1: never know. No way to know.
0: Yeah, nobody knows. And apparently there's oil flowing through the Strait of Hormuz, but then critics say, well, it's not the right kind. Okay, is it bringing down the cost of gas? Marginally.
1: Barely. Not enough.
0: They're going to kill Nadal Hassan by firing squad. Do you remember him?
1: I do love that. Yeah, 17 years ago, he was all over the news. He didn't want to go to Afghanistan. He was in the army, but he didn't want to go fight Muslims, and so he decided to kill a bunch of people in the army, and now the army is going to kill him. I like it.
0: It was November 2009, Fort Hood, Texas. A Muslim, a major in the army, who is also a psychiatrist, walked into a soldier processing center with a handgun and laser sight and did what generally Muslims do right after they scream Allahu Akbar.
1: Gun a bunch of innocent unarmed people down.
0: 13 people died.
1: Unarmed because, was it Clinton who decided we can't trust our military with guns?
0: Yeah, military bases are gun-free zones, if you can explain that one. I'd love to hear it.
1: Still just puzzles the hell out of me.
0: In the state of Texas, it was almost a decade ago, maybe it was a decade ago, we changed the rules about college campuses. Now we have a law called campus carry. It says you can have a gun on a college campus. And I remember, oddly enough, the person I debated this topic with on the radio was Bun B of the rap group UGK.
1: Yeah.
0: He said, Kenny, you just don't understand these young people at a college campus. It's not going to be safe.
1: Hmm.
0: And he was with this lawyer guy we knew at the time from Harvard. You may work, big guy.
1: Mm-hmm.
0: And I'm not getting paid to promote his law firm. But
1: yes.
0: He said, he's like, well, you know, we all support gun rights, Kenny, but not on a college campus. That was about a decade ago. I don't think there's been any shootings, mass shootings on a college campus in Texas since then.
1: I don't think so. And how many of the kids that were allowed to carry guns for self-defense, how many of them have gone berserk and just murdered thousands, as we were told would happen?
0: None. And
1: oh, really?
0: I know I'm explaining this to somebody who already understands it, but what makes you think the guy that wants to murder people is going to care that it's a gun-free zone?
1: Well, obviously, they don't.
0: What kind of logic is that?
1: They actually care that it is a gun-free zone.
0: That's why they want to do the shooting there.
1: They don't want to get shot at. They just want to do the shooting and no return fire.
0: Right. Mass shooters love to bring a gun somewhere where they know nobody else is good. Target-rich environment is what they call it.
1: Yeah.
0: A college, a school, a church, a mall, somewhere where they know people won't be armed. And anyway, this wasn't about that. This was about firing squad for Nadal Hassan. Forget about that chemical that didn't work on Krista Pike in Tennessee. I still think, though, if you need to kill Krista Pike, just tell Lindsey Clancy Krista's one of her kids and then leave them alone together for a while.
1: She might believe it long enough to get the job done, at least.
0: Yeah. More spies in the news, a Chinese spy, a German spy, interesting enough. We'll give you the details on that. Mm-hmm. Stick around. That's fun. What is it, 1940 again? No.
1: Yeah, but...
0: Feels like it, though, doesn't it?
1: We will repeat our same mistakes over and over again.
0: Oh, yeah, that's what we're the best at.
1: Yeah, we are. Yeah.
2: Tuesday? Yeah, it's Tuesday.
3: Walton and guess who's back? Yeah, it's Keith Vaughn talking about great things going on right now at Market Streets and United. 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
2: It's National Taco Day. If you have a good taco restaurant near your house, call ICE. Get those guys out of your neighborhood.
3: Yeah, that's what you're supposed to do on National Taco Day, right?
2: That would be funny.
3: Well, tell them to whip you up about a half a dozen first, then call ICE. Yeah.
2: See, I think, what did we decide? Like 2 years ago, and I'll just review this for everyone who's new to the show. If you're an illegal immigrant, but your taco truck is muy excelente, I think you should get to stay. And then eights and up for women.
3: Uh-huh.
2: Latinas.
3: Sure.
2: If you got a, if you're a spicy Latina with
3: Ocho.
2: Ocho and up, yeah.
3: Or, and up.
2: Yeah.
3: You may want to get with Bernie Sanders on that. He has a more lenient idea for all the illegals.
2: I saw that. He thinks they should all get to stay no matter
3: Absolutely.
2: What.
3: Absolutely. Across the board, you're here, you stay. And if you were planning on coming at some point, come on. Yeah.
2: But real quick, though, he's never had a job in the private sector or competed in the free market for employment. So maybe his opinion about what the working class have to actually endure is totally irrelevant and shouldn't matter?
3: I would say that is absolutely true, no matter how far back you go to say it.
2: He used to hate millionaires, and then he became one, and now he hates billionaires.
3: Of course.
2: That's smart. That's great, Bernie. You keep it up. Remember when they bribed him with a beach house?
3: Mm-hmm. And he happily took it.
2: Sure.
3: Yeah.
2: Beach house is pretty sweet. What was weird about it was, if I'm not mistaken, wasn't it like a lake house in Vermont? No, what, you can only use that like 2 months a year. What are you going to do with that? You idiot. You should have asked for it someplace warm.
3: Well,
2: stupid.
3: You know, he was being offered. It wasn't his choice. But he did step out and quit running for president. Not that I don't think he would have been very successful, but of course, Hillary just wanted everything aligned in her favor.
4: Oh, that's too bad.
2: Well, and now we got to make room for President AOC.
3: Yeah.
2: So that's great.
3: Sure, makes perfect sense.
2: Yeah. If you're anything like us, you're sick and tired of hearing about Minneapolis. A new former top aide to Minneapolis Mayor Jacob Frey got 33 months in federal prison for his role in the massive $250 million-plus dollar Feeding Our Future fraud scheme.
3: Hmm.
2: And you're not going to believe this, Steve. The aide is Somalian.
3: No way. Well, that's a twist, huh?
2: Yeah, he was born in Somalia. Abu Nuu Salah was fired from his job as an aide to Jacob Frey in 2022 after the fraud allegations came to light. Prosecutors say he registered Stigma Free International, that was the name of the group, a nonprofit used to carry out a fraud scheme with sites throughout the state under the Feeding Our Future sponsorship. His brother, Abdul Akadar, also pleaded guilty to wire fraud for his role in the scheme. Now, do these guys get, do they do this, do they get caught because they're idiots or because, I'm convinced there are people that did worse that got away with it, but they don't have an 85 IQ.
3: Yeah, it's just a shame that a couple of these bad actors like that give the Somalians a bad image here in our country. That's sad.
2: And don't forget, same area of the state, Popo in suburban Minneapolis.
3: Mm-hmm.
2: Last Friday night, say a shooting at a high school football game left two wounded and sent thousands fleeing in panic. Boy, Minneapolis, it's really changed since Prince died, hasn't it?
3: Hasn't it, though? He was keeping a lid on a lot of that.
2: We all figured his floral nightgowns and women's perfume and his half shirts, they were a little fruity, but they might have been keeping that town normal.
3: Yep, seems that way.
2: We had no idea it was that important. Well, anyway.
3: Yeah, well.
2: I'm not going to go there. What do I care?
3: It's not up to us to control all the states. We have trouble just controlling these down here with us.
2: The problem is they want to turn that crap hole into this crap hole. And I liked what we had before. I don't need them to change it.
3: Yeah, something about the way we do things here doesn't please them. And it makes you wonder why they came here.
2: Right.
3: Oh, I see. To rob us blind and to change the country.
2: Well, some people came to our country to spy on us. Jeremy Lewis is a California realtor and apparently an errand runner for Beijing, had his first court date yesterday. He is the husband is the comic relief, basically, of the story.
3: This is the husband of the Heather?
2: I believe so,
3: the
2: yeah.
3: The Chinese real estate agent who was spying for China?
2: He got, he's in a little trouble, too. They both are.
3: I thought he denied knowing anything about his wife being a commie spy.
2: All right, she got caught at LAX in handcuffs trying to catch a flight to Shanghai. The feds say she was spying on the son of Taiwan's president for the Chinese government. And yesterday, she showed up in a downtown L.A. courtroom in a designer jacket and shackles because communists love their couture. These are the new commies.
3: Hell yeah.
2: Her husband had no comment and also tried to block the cameras. The defendant, Wan Ying Zhang, also known as Heather.
3: Hey, Heather.
2: Is 34.
3: Was the husband with her at the airport? Was he taking this trip to China?
2: It doesn't sound like it.
3: Yeah.
2: No, but he was with her in court yesterday.
3: I wonder why she was just up and running and not taking the husband along. Maybe. He's right. Maybe he didn't know anything about all this.
2: Her husband's real name is Edric Ding.
3: Old Ding, huh?
2: Yeah, and works at a real estate firm. On Instagram, she looks like every other polished California real estate agent. Mm-hmm. But in person, I think it's all the sickle and hammer she's got everywhere.
3: Yeah. It's a little off-putting.
2: The target, according to the FBI, was not a general, not a missile silo. It was an engineer in his 30s who lives in the United States and works for Philips in Seattle. And his dad is Ching Tae Lei. He's the president of China.
3: Reminds me of that news story that people didn't know was fake when they started reading off all the names of the Chinese people on board, and Somting Wong was one of them.
2: There was a plane from China that almost crashed in LAX airport almost a decade ago, and someone called the local news station and said, the people that were flying, we have the names of the pilots. It was Wee Too Lo, Somting Wong, and Holy... and they just said it on the air without even checking.
3: Yeah, the lipsticked lady just read it all out so perfectly. She had the accent and everything, I think.
2: I always thought these movies like Mr. and Mrs. Smith, or what's another one? Wife of a Spy, The Good Shepherd. Have you ever seen any of these? They're movies about people that were married to a spy and they didn't even know it. That's not realistic. And now here, where there's a story like that, this poor guy, did you see him on TV? He looks like a chubby video game enthusiast from Beijing. He didn't look like he knew what was going on.
3: No. It'd be easy to believe that he was completely out of the loop on what she was doing.
2: Her husband spent the afternoon in the hallway of the courthouse scrolling his phone. On his way out, the California Post asked if his wife is a Chinese spy. He looked straight ahead and said nothing. Probably because he doesn't speak any English.
3: That could have been it.
2: Yeah.
3: He wasn't even trying to fit in like Heather was.
2: And then the former Arcadia mayor, Eileen Wang, entered a plea after admitting she had been a spy for China. Former Democratic Congressman Eric Swalwell's Fang Fang problem got another lap in the press in August off newly released FBI files. S.A. Lee's line, let's see, we have a problem with Beijing using Chinese Americans for their own purposes in California. They are using them for their own foreign affairs because they are playing the long game. Do you remember when we found out Dianne Feinstein's personal driver was a Chinese spy?
3: Sure.
2: They're just all over the place. If you're a politician in California and you don't have a Chinese spy working for you, you're probably not that important.
3: No, I wouldn't think.
2: It's like being in Hollywood and having a trans kid. That means you made it.
3: That's the best.
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0: I don't want to sound gay or anything, but I think Phil Collins and Peter Gabriel are kick-ass.
1: Well, it's okay, I guess. Because you said it with a deep, manly baritone voice, and that doesn't sound gay at all.
0: Yeah, but isn't that exactly what a gay guy would want you to sound like?
1: Probably.
0: You ever really analyze gay culture? Like, you're a lesbian, but you like girly girls. It's like, all right, well, that checks out to me, because, you know, I'm a guy, I'm a straight guy. But then what if you're a lesbian and you like butch, manly chicks? Are you basically just, is it just that you want a guy, but you can't get one? Or, like, what's that all about?
1: It does seem like it. Yeah, John used to always say, why is it that they say they don't like men, but then they want to dress, cut their hair to where they look like Fonzie.
0: Right.
1: From way back in the day, not today's Fonzie. Nobody wants to look like that.
0: You hate men, but you go to the same barber as me. You get the same haircut. You buy all the same clothes I buy, but you hate men.
1: Apparently, they don't hate every part of a man.
0: Oh, yeah, right.
1: You know, just they pick and choose the areas that they don't care for.
0: And here's another thing. I
2: thought for sure you was going to say, I don't want to sound gay, but I can't help it. but you didn't. Oh, well, never mind.
0: All right, riddle me this, Billy Ed.
2: Yeah, I like that.
0: Did you ever notice how gay guys hang out with straight women, right?
2: That's what I heard.
0: But lesbians don't hang out with straight men.
2: Mm, not so much.
0: You ever see that?
2: Yeah, a little bit, but not too much.
0: You ever see, like, a bunch of lesbians hanging out with straight men at a sports bar watching a football game? You don't see that.
2: I'm sure it happens in some sports bars. Maybe at the construction site and probably roaming around in Home Depot, you know.
0: Yeah.
2: They'll probably do then.
0: I don't think so. I've never witnessed it. Maybe it's true.
2: Riddle me this. What the hell is Tom Cotton's problem?
0: What did he do?
2: Tom Cotton is standing in the way of, I think, what Trump was calling the... nobody wants to run around changing the clocks all the time. It's also called the Sunshine Protection Act.
0: That's
2: and
0: gay.
2: Tom Cotton is the single holdout in the entire Senate who's keeping this from passing. Single member can hold it up because you need, you know, all of them, 100%. So Trump decided to, what do they call it, doxing?
0: He posted his cell phone number online. Now, he did that to Lindsey Graham once, and they eventually became friends.
2: Okay.
0: So, you know.
2: Yeah, he said, almost everybody wants the Sunshine Protection Act to pass except Tom Cotton. So to the great people of Arkansas, let your senator know. It would be a big win for the United States and America. Here's his cell phone number. And I don't have the number, but you probably can find it because he did release it. Maybe, but imagine.
0: Yeah, but you don't want to call him? I don't care to call
2: him. No, but I would imagine if you did call it, that it probably isn't going to go through anymore.
0: Probably turn it off by now.
2: Kind of thing. I might have, you know, got a new number or something.
0: Or he's having fun with it. He's got an aide answering the calls.
2: Maybe.
0: I have a friend in Washington, D.C. who tells me at some point several years ago, and I have no idea if this is true. People say a lot of stuff. But that Tom Cotton's compromised. Someone out there has dirt on him. He used to vote the way you'd probably want him to vote if you were MAGA, and then at some point it kind of switched. Now, I have no idea if that. I heard the same thing about Josh Hawley. Again, these are just rumors in Washington, D.C. They're meaningless. But it does beg a question. Why won't you vote for this? Do you care?
2: That was my question. What's his deal? What's his problem with this? You know, I mean, farmers, hunters, fishermen, you know, they all like the idea of it, and I got no problem with it.
0: If you don't like changing the clock, you're like most people. But if you do like changing the clock, what's stopping you from just waking up an hour earlier part of the year so that you can, I want to be awake at a different time when the sun's there? You still can do that.
2: You can.
0: You don't have to change what time. You can keep getting up earlier if you want. No one's stopping you, right? Or staying up later if that's what you prefer. But the rest of us would just like the shows on TV, they don't change, and the school doesn't open an hour later.
2: Right.
0: It's very annoying.
2: And church. Don't forget church. I mean, it's very upsetting if they change their clocks and you don't, and you get there an hour late.
0: Most people
2: missed all the good stuff.
0: Most people probably don't mind sleeping in an hour later in the fall. It's waking up an hour earlier in the spring. It just really messes everything up for you. It's like, damn it. And then the whole week you're tired, and then you finally get back on track, And then a year later, again, here we are. Just 1 week every year, you're cranky and tired and groggy because why? Because we had to get up an hour earlier on Monday?
2: You preach to the choir, son. Tell it to Tom. I don't know what his deal is.
0: Anyway, his phone is listed online somewhere thanks to Trump.
2: Yeah.
0: The Associated Press dialed it. Nobody picked up. The voicemail box is full. So if you're planning to leave a polite note about the sunset, you are in line behind several thousand other people.
2: I can imagine.
0: And probably a robot. Cotton answers on social media the same day to Trump. He does not like changing the clocks either. His objection is the other end of the day. Congress tried a permanent daylight savings time before, and that was 1974. During the energy crisis, the country went to year-round daylight saving, daylight time.
2: I don't even remember that.
0: Kids waited for the bus in the dark. Parents hated it.
2: Just a kid. But, yeah, I guess so. Tom's saying, we did it once before, didn't like it, so I'm not going to do it again. I mean, I prefer daylight savings time, but if we roll it back in the fall to regular time, I'm fine with leaving it there, too.
0: All right,
2: just stop playing with it.
0: If kids waited for the bus in the dark.
2: How many times have you heard somebody yell that at you?
0: Oh, many times.
2: Stop playing with it.
0: Yeah, last night. Only when I'm in the grocery store.
2: Well, of course.
0: Kids waited for the bus in the dark is the point they're saying here. What's stopping the school from opening an hour later?
2: Yes, leave the time alone and just open the schools a little later in the morning.
0: Also, I don't know about you, but I waited in the dark when I was a kid to go to school. I
2: prefer it that way myself.
0: Well, that's how, if you live really far north during the wintertime, it just gets dark. What are you going to do?
2: I know. Well, we can chew on it all we want. Tom ain't changing his mind because of something we do. I will tell you this. You brought up that lady that fought off the lethal drug execution.
0: Krista Pike in Tennessee murdered a woman and kept fragments of her skull, carved a pentagram into her body, and now...
2: sat on death row for 30 years. 30 years! And then they couldn't kill her. This is tough news, man. Krista Pike's attorney... as a grim update for, you know, she may not fully recover. She may not. She'll probably recover to some level, but she might not fully recover. There may be issues about her competence. Are they not ever planning on trying again?
0: Oh, that's terrible. She won't recover. Real quick, what is the state of being of her victim right now? Is the victim going to recover?
2: We gave her 30 years, and she didn't come back yet, so probably not.
0: Oh, okay. So this woman's on life support. I think I know what to do to solve this problem.
2: Yeah. And then, of course, we get an email from some of our listeners about the subject. Tom wrote in yesterday. He said, you know, that lethal injection they used, it would have been much more effective if they had done it correctly. Step one. The chemical was missing a crucial ingredient. It needed more lead. And then step two, injecting it into the body with a needle, probably a mistake. It should have been administered with a high-velocity gunpowder propellant.
0: Got it.
2: Yeah. If they had just used more lead and a gunpowder propellant, it probably would have worked much better.
0: You know what else would be interesting, and I know I probably... the humanitarians are going to hate this. What if we executed someone with bow and arrow? That'd be kind of cool, right?
2: Oh, man, I'd like that.
0: Just, like, line them up. What was that guy that shot an apple off his head? What if we do that, but no apple?
2: Uh-huh.
0: You're the apple.
2: You're just a really bad shot. Yeah. You put it right in his throat. I missed by about a foot.
0: Come on, this is a bad person. We all feel
2: sure.
0: Bad. We feel sorry for her.
2: Is it? They hadn't offed that Fort Hood shooter yet.
0: Nadal Hassan.
2: Now, the Secretary of War, old Pete there, he's the one that came up with the, it seems fair, you know, to let the Army use a firing squad to kill this guy who killed a bunch of people in the Army.
0: Makes perfect sense, yeah.
2: Yeah. And then Trump approved it, so everybody says it was Trump's idea. It was Pete's idea.
0: A team effort.
2: I wouldn't have a problem if they wanted to use bow and arrows, though. A firing squad, does it have to be guns?
0: Well,
2: they fire an arrow, right?
0: The problem is, Billy, they got that whole Eighth Amendment, you know, it's about a cruel and unusual punishment. But isn't opening fire on a bunch of innocent people in a gun-free zone cruel and unusual punishment?
2: Yeah, I don't find this unusual at all. What else might be fun, just for the hell of it, is tell him, we're going to give him a 20-second head start. Tell him, just take off running. And then we're going to get him with a drone.
0: Yeah.
2: He hears that thing coming, that hovering behind his head, you know. Oh, yeah, we can deliver a deadly payload with a drone. Or like a swarm of them. Oh, that'd be even more fun.
0: I love it.
2: Send a swarm of drones after him.
0: I'm into it, yeah. You know, because eye for an eye. That's how Texas Attorney General Ken Paxton would do it.
2: Aye, sir.
0: Yeah.
3: What's today?
4: It's Tuesday.
5: Tuesday.
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3: Tuesday? Tuesday. Tuesday. Yes, Tuesday.
5: Ooh. Hello. Early bird?
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0: Careful, boys.
1: It is. It's National Taco Day, and it's Tuesday, so that's appropriate, right?
0: That worked out pretty good, huh?
1: National Taco Day in America. Now, when does Mexico celebrate?
0: Every day.
1: Oh,
0: I think. Yeah, they probably think it's kind of funny to have Taco Tuesday. What are you going to eat the other 6 days?
1: Yeah, exactly. That's like Gumbo Friday in Louisiana.
0: Woohoo, it's a party.
1: We're going to that gumbo party. That's going to be a good time.
0: Well, that storm is headed that way. The National Weather Service says if it does get a name, and they're pretty sure it will, Isaias, that's a stupid name, Isaias, it looks like what it's called, and it's heading for that landmass between Louisiana and Florida.
1: You don't say.
0: Yeah. That's how they'll do you in the big weather service.
1: Well, okay, look out for Isaias, I guess.
0: I guess so.
1: Can't they come up with a better name than Isaias?
0: No. Somebody's picking them, and I don't know who.
1: It's not a good name.
0: No, it ain't.
1: That is not a good name. We could do better than that.
0: Man.
1: Bad news, Billy. Jim Baker died. Very sad.
0: Why is that bad news?
1: Well, because you probably enjoyed sending him your money in exchange.
0: Oh, you know it. Well, you would have believed. Well, Tammy Faye was really the draw in that pair, obviously. Just as sweet as pie. But she took off early, and now Jim Baker's followed her to the pearly gates.
1: If you're under 50, you probably don't remember him. He was 86 when he died. He's the mascara and air conditioning televangelist your parents made fun of. If you're over 50, he's the man who built a Christian theme park on donations and then went to federal prison.
0: Yeah, he did that.
1: The Righteous Gemstones were kind of making fun of him, among other people.
0: Yeah, a lot of other guys out there that they were making fun of, too.
1: No one says how he died, but I'm guessing, you know.
0: Being 86 didn't help.
1: Probably part of it, yeah.
0: Yep.
1: He's originally from Michigan. He met Tammy Faye at the North Central Bible College in Minneapolis. They married in 61, dropped out, hit the road. He preached, she sang, and played the accordion.
0: Boy, that does sound like the Gemstones, don't it?
1: They had a tent revival. Pat Robertson put them on the Christian Broadcasting Network, that's your CBN. They had a children's show. By 1966, he was hosting the 700 Club. He left CBN in 72. 2 years later, he starts the PTL Satellite Network.
0: Mm-hmm. Pass the loot.
1: I thought it was Praise the Lord, but yeah, I like yours more.
0: Turned out to be Pass the Loot instead.
1: Anyway, the show is a Christian Tonight show. Guest music, upbeat sermons, Tammy Faye in the makeup that launched 1,000 drag acts. In the peak in the mid-80s, it drew something like 13 million viewers. Of course, there wasn't much else to watch back then.
0: Mm-mm.
1: And I bet some of those people were just watching it ironically.
0: Oh, it was just entertainment like hee-haw.
1: Yeah. By 87, Baker admitted to a sexual encounter with a church secretary named Jessica Hahn.
0: Oh, yeah. She looked, you know, looking at Tammy Faye, Jessica Hahn. Yeah, you can't blame the man.
1: So he resigns and Jerry Falwell takes over the ministry.
0: Oh, that's a step up, huh?
1: Yeah, Jerry never had the scandals that this guy had. Federal indictments for mail fraud, wire fraud, conspiracy over PTL finances. He gets convicted, Jim Baker, sentenced to 45 years.
0: Doesn't do 45.
1: No. Calls it at 8, the judge. After the guilty verdict, Tammy Faye stands at the microphone and sings, "Oh, Christ, the solid rock I stand." And
0: that's what they did.
1: She divorced him while he's in prison, just short of 31 years. She marries a guy named Ron Mesner. And anyway. They go on. He gets parole in 94, marries Lori Graham. You know, you don't need to hear his whole life story. In 2020, he has a stroke.
0: And now he's dead.
1: Yeah. Do you eulogize the preacher, the con man, or the fact that America let him have a second TV show years later?
0: Good question.
1: Which of those things?
0: Well, it was the power of the Lord reaching out through prayer. Jim had his ear, you know.
1: What?
0: He talked to the man, got him out of prison early, got him a second TV show, just gave him multiple chances to come back and do the right thing, Jimmy.
1: What became of the Heritage USA theme park, do we know?
0: Beats the hell out of me. Probably looks like that one out in New Orleans East.
1: Closed in 89, they had an unfinished 21-story heritage tower slated for demolition following a 2024 legal settlement. The Upper Room Chapel is a replica of the biblical Upper Room, survived, was renovated, reopened in 2011, continues to host church groups and weekend visitors.
0: Sounds kind of creepy out there, though.
1: Yeah. Over the decades, various investors groups, including Morris Sorello, the MUI group, acquired pieces of the land. It never really worked, though. Never really took off the way they hoped it would.
0: Well, darn.
1: Isn't it interesting how so many things out there that exist today were someone else's failed dream?
0: Hmm.
1: There's this place in South Alabama called Foley, Alabama.
0: I've heard of it.
1: And me and Jesse did a comedy show there a couple weeks back. While we were performing there, someone told us, you know, before the Native American guys took over this resort, originally this was the dream of Jeff Foxworthy, Larry the Cable Guy,
0: mm-hmm.
1: Ron White, who's the other one? The blue-collar comedy guys were going to have a...
0: There's always that other one that, you know, doesn't pop into your head.
1: They were going to have a redneck comedy amusement park, theme park, and resort.
0: Yeah.
1: And after they started working on it, they cut down, they got a lay of the land, they purchased it, and they're like, this is going to cost a lot of money, guys.
0: Mm-hmm.
1: Apparently, it's billions of dollars. They were like, nah, never mind.
0: Foxworthy had a lot of money. I'm sure the other ones did, too. Foxworthy made, I think, the most. And he wanted to keep it, apparently. He wanted to hang on to it and use it for other things besides your amusement. One of the things he did was, you know, when Jeff was really hot back in the day, he, in demand, he would fly to wherever it was he was supposed to do a show, and then after the show, fly home so he could sleep in his own bed at night.
1: Smart.
0: Yeah, he didn't like staying in hotel rooms on the road. I don't know if he was, you know, henpecked, and the wife told him, you'd better get home. Because she didn't trust him out there in a hotel, you know, or if he was just that dedicated.
1: So my comedy writing partner buys a Tesla so it can drive us home from the comedy shows late at night so we don't have to sleep in a hotel bed.
0: And the Tesla will just do it for you.
1: Well, here's what they don't tell you, Billy.
0: Mm-hmm. Yeah.
1: You got to stop and charge. You

0: And get pot.
1: I don't think he's having near as hard a time as he might be saying he is.
0: Ron, if you can hear us, and I know you're not listening, try harder to find some pot. It's not...
1: and leave the rest of it alone.
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2: That's fun.
3: You're making it gay. Everyone knows you're supposed to do the Trump dance to YMCA, the most masculine song ever recorded.
2: Oh, I didn't know. Excusez-moi, por favor.
3: Hey, where were you last weekend, Mr. Kenneth?
2: I was around, here and there. Not everywhere. Why do you ask?
3: You weren't in Chicago, were you?
2: Oh, no. I'm still alive.
4: Chicago, that toddler.
2: I don't know. Everybody died. Not in one weekend. Chicago, it's going to take a long time.
3: Over the weekend in Chicago, it was a fun, exciting, loud, bangy-bang weekend, and this report's brought to you by...
4: Oh, yeah, brought to you by Haywood Harvest. If you enjoy the products that come out of the Haywood Hemp Company, then you should go to their website and have them brought right to your door. How about that?
3: Yeah, how about that?
4: HaywoodHarvest.com. If that doesn't work, because some places it works, some places it don't, just search Haywood Hemp Company. And there's a promo code attached if you want to save money. I don't know. I don't want to force a promo code on you.
3: W and J.
4: Ah, there you go. Forcing it on people.
3: Gun violence across Chicago, October 2nd to the 5th, left at least 2 people dead and 20 injured. That's a 10% success rate on shooting people.
4: They're getting worse with this aim. Not that it's a problem. I guess that's good for the citizens. Yeah.
3: So some of the low points of the weekend included an off-duty cop shot and injured. 2 people early Sunday morning at Little Village. Little Village is like Mexico in Chicago.
4: Okay.
3: That was near 24th Street and South Rockwell Streets. A physical altercation where somebody allegedly hit the officer in the face. The officer drove away briefly before returning fire at the group, and the Civilian Office of Police Accountability is investigating. That's your COPA.
2: Okay.
3: Meanwhile, on the northwest side, in the Belmont area, 61-year-old Fernando Herrera was shot and killed inside his apartment, 3,000 block of North Lotus Avenue, during a reported home invasion on Saturday morning. Not fun.
4: He shouldn't invade people's homes, then.
3: No, his home got invaded, and someone shot him.
4: Oh, he should have been doing the shooting.
3: Some will say that home invasions are very uncommon when the person isn't involved in something illegal.
4: Is that what they say?
3: That's what they say. I don't know what this guy was doing. I never even heard of him until a few seconds ago, but... There is a history of people being victims of home invasion, especially in an apartment in a relatively densely populated part of the city.
4: Yeah.
3: North Lawndale, West Side, a 14-year-old boy shot in the leg in an alley near West 21st Place on Friday evening, taken to the hospital. And the South Artesian Avenue, a 31-year-old woman was shot in the leg and suffered facial bruising during a domestic dispute, leaving her in critical condition.
4: Now, is that 2 dead and 20 injured? Does that include the 7-year-old girl that Siobhan stabbed to death?
3: Yeah, why don't you tell that story?
4: Jesus, what is with this? This is the dead-eyed woman named Siobhan killed, stabbed a 7-year-old girl to death in Chicago. She is charged with first-degree murder. In the hospital on Monday, did not appear in court as the case was moving forward without her appearance. She was taken into custody right after the attack, charged with 1 count first-degree murder in the death of little Idemar Paola Hernandez Chacon. Court records show 4 earlier cases involving Siobhan. 2 domestic battery cases. 2023, charged with attacking a bus driver. Got probation. Free on bond, yeah. Her mother says she went to court in that case, told the public defender about her worries. And then in 2024, case involving 2 people at a shelter ended with a probation violation. And the court shows that a warrant was issued for her arrest February of 25. She missed a court hearing. Don't know if they ever really bothered following up on that warrant for her arrest or not. Seems like they wanted to just leave her out there and let her go do her stabbing. Mm. And that's exactly what she did. She's got a history of violent attacks on people, but I'm sure it'll be fine this time. The little 7-year-old girl was walking with her older sister. She jumped and lunged at the older girl, who got out of the way And so she grabbed the 7-year-old, threw her to the ground, and just started a stabbing on her.
0: Good Lord.
3: Yikes.
4: Yep. I just, man, what's up with these people? And, you know, how many times, how many chances do these criminals get? If that was me or you, we'd still be in prison for just mouthing off at a shelter or something. Well, yeah, well, you can't stay out. You're nasty old white men.
3: Well, I live in a community where people arrest criminals who perform violent crimes and keep them in jail. That's kind of...
4: You know what the Republicans need to do is they need to start harping on how the liberals want to keep letting criminals roam the streets. We got 4 weeks to the day to that election, and do everything you can to make sure folks know they are in danger. Their lives, their children, their family members' lives in danger the more liberals you put in charge of crap.
3: Yeah, but people always forget that. And then after we put them in charge of stuff, crime gets worse. And then, like right now, crime's relatively low. No one's talking about it because what's in the media when it bleeds, it leads.
4: Mm-hmm.
3: As bad as crime is, and, it, you know, it's a big country. There's a lot of people out there. It's never great. It actually could be vastly worse right now. We were in New Orleans not long ago, and we couldn't believe how much things have cleaned up since they got a new governor there. We thought, well, that's fantastic.
4: Yeah, but, you know, he's not a liberal. That kind of helps, don't it?
3: We were so excited about it, we decided this year we're going to spend Halloween in New Orleans.
4: It's going to be I don't know how many Halloweens I've spent in New Orleans. They're all the best. Every year was just the best Halloween ever. It's going to be quite the party. Now, we got a little work to do. We call it work. We also call it fun, where we get to hang out with the listeners in Slidell at the Harley-Davidson dealership there, Halloween day, during the day, you know, noonish. But then the nighttime.
3: Is that Mike Bruno's Harley-Davidson?
4: That's the one.
3: I didn't put you on the flyer. I didn't know you'd want to go. I didn't think you liked Halloween parties.
4: Mm-hmm.
3: You're not really into dressing up or whatever.
4: Yeah. You're often wrong. You've been wrong 4 times already this morning, but that's okay.
3: Well, anyway, we're going to be there. Saturday, October 31st.
4: That's Halloween. Oh, all right. Yes, sir.
3: Get there at noon to 3 p.m. Mike Bruno's North Shore Harley-Davidson. 791 West Interstate 10 Service Road, Slidell, Louisiana, 70458.
4: Oh, thank you for that. I'm not mailing them a letter.
3: Well, you might want to put it in your GPS.
4: Who the hell don't know where the Harley dealership is in Slidell? It's right there.
3: Someone listening to us that's never been there before.
4: Well,
3: someone,
4: you can see it right there.
3: And you might win a motorcycle. We're doing you entered a chance to win.
4: But you definitely get to spend some time with us. Isn't that the best?
3: And we do look handsome on that flyer.
4: Gotta
3: tell you.
4: That good old AI, huh?
3: Yeah, it makes us look great. That's fantastic.
4: Love it.
3: All right, well, with all that being said, they want to kill the president of Cornell. People were standing in the streets last night screaming for his head.
4: They're also screaming for Trump's head. ABC News apparently has found a way to blame the whatever happened at Cornell on the president.
3: Was he there? Did he supply them with the ketamine?
4: Well, not so much.
3: One of the men, the woman sent a text message to the guy after it happened and apparently told them that none of the sex stuff was illegal. She liked being with him and the other guy. Matt is his name. And now Matt's accusing her of sexual assault.
4: Good. Yeah. Well, everybody's going to accuse everybody.
3: When she performed on him.
4: Yeah, he was
3: too unconscious to see what was going on.
4: She wasted it.
3: Yeah. And then there was going to be a Halloween party. So they did all this. They had the ketamine gangbang or whatever. And whether you think it was consensual or not, it's up to you. But it sounds like she didn't go to press charges until after she was uninvited from the Halloween party at the fraternity.
4: She got mad, and this is retribution is all it is.
3: And we're just telling you what the reports say. We're not the ones that broke any of this news. She was very mad. She said, y'all aren't my friends.
4: Yeah, so right.
3: I knew this was going to happen. Her text after being uninvited. I knew this was going to happen. The woman always gets the short end of the stick. Y'all aren't my friends. Y'all are covering your asses.
4: The short end of what?
3: The short... Oh.
4: What's she say now?
3: I think it's just a figure of speech, Bill.
4: Oh, if you're sure.
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1: 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You hit a ball in the gap, run. 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
2: There aren't a lot of rock songs about the oil and gas industry, and this is vaguely one.
3: How so?
2: Well, it's called Fuel by Metallica.
4: Give me fuel. Give me fire, give me that
5: which I desire. Yeah. You know, that'd be a good gift for Halloween instead of candy. Why not pass out, gas cards to the kiddos? That's valuable stuff right there.
2: Yeah, you can't put a price on that.
5: No, you can't.
2: The Strait of Hormuz is moving oil again, but it's not moving the oil that shows up on a grocery bill. Crude is coming out. That's how it works, not diesel.
5: No, they don't come out of ground that way. They gotta turn it into, they gotta crack it. You gotta crack that at all.
2: So would that suggest that at some point not too far in the future, the cost of fuel will come down, but right now...
5: Well, it's down a little bit now, plus Trump lets everybody use the red dye diesel now, so yeah, problem solved, seems like, right?
2: No. Red dye diesel, that's great. Crude is the thick stuff. Diesel is what a refinery makes with it. A truck, a tractor, a train, a ship, a lot of factories burn diesel.
5: Well, farmers use diesel to grow our food, and then truckers use diesel to bring it to us in the store. And without that, you're not going to be eating. But when the diesel's jacked up to over $6 a gallon, yeah, imagine that. Food prices went up.
2: Yeah, most people understand this is how you make diesel. It doesn't happen overnight. What most people don't understand is how long that process takes.
5: Well, first, you're making gas, and diesel's just a byproduct of that.
2: The national average for diesel hit $6.53 a gallon last month. California, $8.44.
5: Wow.
2: The New York Times already logged a record $5.85 in early September.
5: That's California's fault, by the way. Trump will, I think he told them that yesterday. He said, well, California, that's your fault. Look who's running the show. Look who you put in charge of stuff.
2: So crude is at 76%. Diesel's the thing that is missing. Is the war almost over, or is it?
3: He said after the elections. We're a month away from that. 4 weeks, same thing to me. But didn't Trump say it'll probably be over just after the elections, midterms?
2: I thought
3: I heard them say that last week.
2: Someone's going to say the diesel squeeze is being staged to pass an export ban and pick up winners among the refiners. I don't know. You hear people whispering.
5: Well, you just said it.
2: That's the conspiracy online. I don't know. I think all this is really about is Iran's dragging their feet to end the war because they know they don't have to beat Trump. They just have to get him to lose in the election.
3: Mm-hmm. Or his side.
2: Right.
3: Yeah. He's not up for anything. But he said vote like he is.
2: There's enough people in the other party that'll actually defend Iran. If we could just get more of them into office, we don't have to worry about Trump anymore.
3: Do we worry about Trump?
2: Well, that's what Iran said.
3: Oh, that's from their point of view.
2: Right, exactly. It's not my perspective.
3: Right.
2: The Wall Street Journal has a story this morning about a former German spy chief arrested on suspicion of espionage.
3: Germany, well, he was a former spy, and they think he might have been spying? I think that was his job, wasn't it?
2: Germany arrested the man who used to run their CIA, August Hanning. Former chief of the BND, picked up Tuesday on suspicion of espionage and attempted treason. He is now 80. The aide, they say, fed him the files, was arrested the same day. Berlin has not said which foreign service was buying the files from him. He was their spy, but he was also a double agent. Does that make sense? The agency is the BND. That's the Federal Intelligence Service, West Germany's foreign spy shop since the mid-50s.
3: Oh, they go back so far, they called it West Germany.
2: Yeah.
3: That's cute.
2: And this guy ran it from December 98 to November 2005. And those were the years of Gerhard Schroeder.
5: Oh, yeah. Then Gerhard. Yeah.
2: Then came the Angela Merkel years.
5: Ooh, look out for Angela.
2: After that, he left to become a private consultant, which is the retirement plan where a former spy still gets paid to know things.
5: Mm-hmm.
2: The first of its kind, German police detained him Tuesday. The federal prosecutors say
3: today.
2: Yeah, well, but
3: over there it was today earlier than it was today here.
2: Exactly.
3: Yeah.
2: And the suspicion is that he illegally obtained classified information for years and in at least one case passed it to a foreign intelligence agent. So the pipeline, they say, is what they're still trying to figure out. Where was it going? Who was buying it?
3: Think about that. The Germans over there have already had their lunch and are back hard at work at almost 2 o'clock in the afternoon there. So they've had a full morning, and afternoon is running by.
2: Yeah, right now they're enjoying their mid-afternoon cocaine and techno.
3: Don't forget schnitzel.
2: Oh, yeah, they love schnitzel.
3: Don't they have a schnitzel? I think they have.
2: I feel like schnitzel mixed with cocaine would give you diarrhea.
3: Mm-hmm.
2: I wouldn't recommend it.
3: No, I wouldn't recommend that
2: either. Ugh.
5: Got a headline. I just can't pass up stuff like this. They know that. Woman allegedly masturbates on American Airlines flight. A drunk woman apparently rubbed passengers the wrong way.
2: I bet.
5: When she took her pants off. I was wondering, how did they know? Maybe she was just scratching. She took her pants off and then started, dialing the old pink telephone, as they say, on a flight from Baltimore to Miami. This happened last month, and it's taken a while for the story to get out and get to us. Her name's Katie, and she's 46 years old. That's supposedly when a woman is at her peak, much later than when boys are.
2: Yeah, boys peak at 18, women peak at 40. Isn't that mean?
5: I was peaking when I was 12, man. I wanted to see.
2: That's not what that means, Billy.
5: She was on the flight, evening flight. Fellow passenger complained to the flight attendant that Katie, had removed her pants and began to actively masturbate and make inappropriate sounds as well. So apparently it was working pretty good. So when the flight attendant approached, she stopped beating around the bush about it and put her pants back on and fell asleep for the remainder of the flight. That's probably why she was doing it, because it, just help you fall asleep, get you all relaxed and everything. Officers boarded the plane. They noticed there was a strong odor of alcohol. She had bloodshot eyes, did not remember the misconduct when, she just fell asleep. So they took her on off the plane after they got landed to Florida, where she probably fit right in. They do that in Florida all the time.
2: Oh, my God, Florida. I almost forgot. We got to go there coming up.
5: Oh, do we?
2: Yeah, something wild. The Crossword Bandit. Have you heard about the Crossword Bandit?
5: It sounds pretty easy going, right? It doesn't sound all that scary. Crossword puzzles?
2: No, it's
5: But did he leave his, like the Riddler, did he leave a message about his crime in the crosswords?
2: Well, that's all the more reason for you to stick around.
5: I gotta know more.
2: And find out the story of the Crossword Bandit. All that and more coming up on an all-new episode of the Walton and Johnson Show.
5: How do we do it?
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0: The whole house is made out of rattlesnake hide.
1: Does that make any sense to you?
0: Not really, no. Probably just the front, you know, where people can see it. I bet the back's probably just, you know, some vinyl or something.
1: Did you ever meet a guy at a bar and he tells you a story?
2: Of course. There's more.
1: Yeah, there's more.
2: Well, you asked.
1: Did you ever meet a guy at a bar and he tells you a story so sensational, you know it's not true, but you just, it's entertaining, so you listen.
2: So you go home with him anyway.
1: No, that's...
2: Sorry, did I say that out loud?
1: No, I was going to say that's a George Thurgood song.
0: That's what that is.
1: Every
0: right
1: George Thurgood song is a drunk guy at a bar with a crazy story. And you know it's not true, but it's entertaining, so you just listen to him tell it.
3: I think that part where the landlord kicked him out of his apartment, I think that part was true.
1: Okay, that might have been true.
3: You need to have the rent. Come Friday, ain't got the rent, and out the door he went.
1: Well, what do they say? All great lies are embedded with tiny grains of truth.
2: That's what they say.
1: Yeah.
4: Watch out! Here comes the Florida Man.
0: Oh, boy. The old Florida Man story again, huh?
2: Yep.
1: It's a Florida Man report on the Walton & Johnson Radio Network, and it's proudly brought to you by these guys.
2: The good friends of ours at Law Tigers with a motorcycle giveaway for you. And every day, we're getting closer and closer to the giveaway.
1: Check out their website right now. You can go to flyingtigersbike.com to enter to win. Or even better, come join us on Halloween in Slidell, Louisiana. We're going to be hanging out at the Harley-Davidson dealership there with our guy Mike Bruno and you, hopefully.
0: I'll see you there.
1: Probably high-fiving, probably eat some gumbo.
2: Probably going to be some fabulous costumes on display as well.
1: You can wear your costumes. Obviously, this is America on Halloween. That sort of thing's encouraged. What are you going to go as, Joe?
2: I don't even ask. You know I won't tell.
1: All right. Today's story starts in Fort Myers, southwest Florida.
0: That's where they got them lemons.
1: Lee County, Cape Coral, Bonita Springs. That's where it is. A restaurant starts complaining, as they often do, comparing notes on regulars who order, sits a while, settles the bill by leaving. And what they notice about this guy, he leaves a crossword puzzle book on the counter there. Mm-hmm. And this is how he got the name, the Crossword Bandit. Not a master of disguise, a man with a hobby and an exit strategy. One stop they will talk about the camera is the British Open Pub in Bonita Springs. This guy, a man, has been skipping restaurant tabs and leaving a crossword behind. Crossword puzzles. A bartender says the man ordered 4 beers, $47 worth, sat with a puzzle, got up, used the restroom, did not come back.
0: Wait. He ordered 4 beers, and it was $47?
1: Yeah, this is America in the 2026. What, do you remember all that thing about $8 diesel?
0: Yeah, there's places you can get, you know, beer for less than $9 a pop.
1: Well, not at the British Open Pub in Bonita Springs. That's a nice place, Billy.
0: $11? What the hell was he thinking?
1: I think it's just what they charge nowadays. Anyway.
0: Just go to the store and buy it yourself.
1: It's not the only place where he did this. He did this 3 other places. One of them
0: He doesn't care what he's paying because he ain't paying, right?
1: Thank you, Mr. Kenneth. Owners confirm the camera. It's all the same guy. Guy comes in, orders a few beers, leaves behind a crossword puzzle.
0: Should have been drinking Michter's or something, man. If he ain't paying anyway, order some good stuff.
1: He went into Buckets, Wings, and More, and he ordered more. The night before his arrest, a server there said he came in around 9, had multiple beers, and he kept going outside to smoke.
2: Uh-huh.
1: Left half a beer and a pack of cigarettes.
2: Let me guess, that last time he went outside to smoke, he didn't?
1: Yeah.
2: Mm-hmm. He didn't come back.
1: Well, more importantly, he left behind a crossword puzzle.
2: Are there messages in the puzzles?
1: Finally, Thursday, he made a mistake. He showed up at Ron Dow's Pizzeria. An employee saw him walk off without paying. They didn't wait. This guy gets on a bicycle, gets on, rides off. Deputies catch up with him. Strong smell of alcohol coming off of this guy. He refuses a sobriety test.
2: He's been drinking beers. He's in a bar. Of course he smelled like alcohol.
1: You can get a DWI for riding a bike, can't you?
0: Ain't that pitiful?
1: Staff of the pizzeria told reporters they played it cool and watched it happen. One of them said it was like filming a movie. They just sat there and watched him commit the crime.
2: Well, okay.
1: And as soon as he left, defrauded a food operator, lodging, a whole bunch of crimes here. Defrauding a food operator or lodging place, the dine and dash statute, the county is more than $1,000 worth of beer, DUI and riding a bike. Florida will, in fact, charge you for drunk biking, ladies and gentlemen. You can't just bike and drink.
0: That's the kind of thing most Floridians just shrug their shoulders at and keep going with their day. For the rest of us, it seems a little unusual, doesn't it?
1: Crossword left on the puzzle, signature on it. I wonder if they could identify his handwriting. Anyway, here's one of the bartenders and the victims.
5: Got up, said he's heading to the restroom, and never saw him again. But there is his crossword puzzle book that he always leaves at the bar.
6: He looked over at me and goes, oh my God, that's the guy. And he's sitting right over here. And I was like, oh my God, it is him. Like, that's so crazy. Left half the beer, so I kept thinking, well, he's coming back. That's why I didn't look for him for a good amount of time. Because I was like, oh, he's in the bathroom or he's outside. I was like, oh, good part of the scam.
0: Bicycle.
1: It's a really a long walk to be able to play the song. Who doesn't want to hear that? If you own the pub, do you press charges over $47? At what point is $47 worth the trouble, I wonder?
0: Well, multiple offender, if somebody doesn't press charges. It's like a rapist on the loose, you know. If somebody don't stop him, he'll rape again. This guy will steal your beer.
1: I think rape's a little worse than stealing a beer, Billy.
0: I didn't say it was the same. I said it was like.
1: I get your point.
0: A crime is a crime, right?
1: Yeah.
0: Okay, then.
1: Well, tell that to Soo Yoon Ri and Raffaele Hong.
0: I don't even know these people.
1: Reporting in the Wall Street Journal this morning, Seoul, South Korea, has not named a suspect yet. Apparently, there is hackers using Chinese AI tools to go after South Korean banks. Not good, you guys. Hackers used a Chinese AI bot to hit South Korea's banks and steal the personal data of 68,000 Koreans.
3: I wonder why they're not hitting the North Korean banks and stealing all of their mind.
1: Anyway, police opened a probe this morning. This is not an argument for pausing American AI. It's an argument for noticing that the other side already has a model that picks the locks. Maybe we need to ramp it up.
0: Yeah, we need to do more. Maybe get less.
1: The attacks were spotted last week, timed around Korea's extended holiday when security desks are thin. Seoul, South Korea officials say at least 7 financial firms were hit. 68,000 people affected by this. And I know it's hard to tell them apart, but boy, that's a lot of data.
0: You know? Yes, it is.
1: And it's concerning. You're not supposed to do that.
0: I'm a little concerned about this new poll that's come out, and it does explain a few things. When we, more mature adults, sit around and talk about the Islamification of America and the introduction of Sharia law within our own cities and states, we say, whoa, that's not a good idea at all. Well, there's a new national telephone poll and online survey out by Rasmussen, and it finds that a lot of these younger kids who are old enough to vote, 18 to 24, and even 25 to 29, they don't know what Sharia law is.
1: Oh, well, then you should read my article this morning in the Houston Chronicle.
0: You cover something along those lines, do you?
1: I have an article this morning in the Houston Chronicle titled, How I Encountered Sharia Law at the Most Unlikely Place, Tony Busby's Wedding.
0: Uh-oh. Are you Tony liable to sue you about that accusation?
1: No, no, no. He's not a Sharia guy. His wedding wasn't doing the Sharia. There was a guy
0: at the wedding.
1: Yeah. A very scandalous divorce.
0: You tell us the story. We're not going to read the article.
1: Well, I won't tell you how it ends.
0: Oh.
1: But let's just say I met a guy who was involved who tried to use Sharia law to divorce his wife here in Houston.
0: Okay.
1: So he could save himself something to the tune of $50 million or more.
0: Okay.
1: And the Texas Supreme Court shut it down. We said no.
0: Well, your Governor Abbott there, he said, we don't have no Sharia law in Texas, by God.
1: But the whole story starts with me.
0: Oh, well, of course, it's all about you.
1: Yeah, it's a first-person shooter, you know, like the video game. I tell you the story from my first-person perspective because I met this guy at a wedding. He was sitting with a judge who was presiding over a case he may or may not have been involved
0: interesting.
1: In.
0: Interesting, and they're out on an evening together.
1: And they say it's totally platonic and consensual. And I'm sure they're not lying, because after all, you could trust a guy who tried to use Sharia law to get $50 million from his wife, right?
3: Yeah, and wouldn't you try to keep $50 million for yourself if you ever got a divorce?
1: If I ever got a divorce and I had $50 million?
3: Or $100 million and you didn't want to divide it up in half?
1: That would mean even if the divorce goes horribly for me, I'd still have like $20 million.
0: Well, if you had $100 and, you know, then you'd save $50, you'd still get $50.
1: I don't know.
0: She took 50.
1: Honestly, I'll take $1 million.
3: I was going to say, you don't have to worry about them big numbers, though, do you?
1: Yeah, these are weird hypotheticals.
0: That is the beauty of not letting money rule your life.
1: You know, I work in radio and tell jokes for a living. You know that, right? Yeah. You think I'm going to get $50 million?
0: You're actually losing money every month, aren't you?
7: Are y'all not tickled? Are y'all not plumb tickled?
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1: That's where Never Give Up comes from. 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I wasn't Roman. I wasn't Dwayne. I was last.
0: And the biggest names in pro wrestling and beyond.
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0: Come see us, 1225 East Scott.
1: Didn't. We can't prove that it is real or that it isn't. They could just tell a great story.
2: See, that's the thing about discovering something nobody could see.
1: Uh-huh. Yeah. Or telling you how far away another planet or a star is. Yeah. Oh, it's 600 light years from here? Let me double check that. I'll get back to you.
2: Well, Francis Halzen's been studying this for a while. First laid out in 1998. Basically, you use the ice at the South Pole as the detector. Ice is clear. It's stable. It's already there.
1: Isis?
2: Ice. Like frozen water.
1: Oh, not the kind of people that are rounding up poor, innocent illegals and sending them home.
2: No, and we're also not talking about ISIS, the Islamic terror group.
1: Oh, good.
2: You don't build a lens. You drill holes in the ice, drop in light sensors, and wait for a rare neutrino that actually bumps an atom. That bump makes a tiny flash out of blue light. The sensors see the flash. The direction of the flash points back at whatever violent thing in space fired the particle. It is a telescope that works because the sky is rude and ice is patient.
3: That's how I would have done it if they'd asked me, but they didn't ask.
2: Yeah, they didn't ask you, did they?
3: No, they didn't do that.
2: That's rude. Anyway, on Tuesday in Stockholm, the Royal Swedish Academy announces Halzen is a professor at Wisconsin-Madison, Belgium by origin, American payroll, Antarctic Instruments.
1: Did anybody else check his work before they just come rolling out with the Nobel Prize?
2: Probably, yeah. I would assume someone probably did.
1: Yeah, stuff you can't see and no way to really prove that it was there.
2: Well, you're not the first person to float that conspiracy theory, if you will. Some will say they buried the sensors at the South Pole so the flashes stay classified. They buried it there because the ice is clear and the real estate was free.
1: It's got that good sonic ice, it sounds like.
2: The particles were already passing through your coffee, Mr. Kenneth.
1: Mm-hmm.
2: And Francis Halzen just figured out where to put the light bulb.
1: One just passed through me right now while we were talking. How interesting timing.
2: What did it feel like?
1: Ooh, it was a little tingle. That was nice, though. I liked it. But now my nipples are sensitive.
2: I guess.
1: Well, that's how neutrinos will do you.
2: That's how neutrinos will do you.
1: That's how they do you.
2: Thank you very much, Billy Ed.
1: Do you guys know anybody that works around kangaroos? You know, like at the zoo or some animal place, and they got to feed the kangaroo, or they got to... We were talking to somebody recently. I don't remember if it was one of our motorcycle appearances or where it was. Somebody was telling us, don't mess with kangaroos. They're rough on you. They look all cuddly and everything, but they're not.
2: We had a listener recently tell us they got punched by a kangaroo.
1: Yeah, that was a guy, yeah. Well, at least he lived. This guy down in Australia, kangaroo attacked him and then blocked the emergency paramedics from trying to get to him in time, which led to his death. So the kangaroo attacked and killed the guy.
2: Laugh all you want. It's a real problem down in Australia.
1: Oh, yeah. They said this is the first killing by a kangaroo of a human in 90 years. The police released a statement. It was a 77-year-old man, and he was probably keeping this wild kangaroo as a pet, you know, because it's Australia. And they do stuff like that.
2: And they eat dingoes. No, dingoes eat your baby.
1: They eat your baby.
2: That's what it is.
1: The police then, of course, shot and killed the kangaroo, mainly as a warning to the other roos in the area, you know. Don't kill the humans, because they'll shoot you.
2: And the kangaroos talk? They get the word out?
1: They communicate.
2: That information is relayed to the other kangaroos?
1: I often wonder if fish don't, when you put, you know, some people like catch and release. Some people like catch and eat, like me. If you catch a fish and then release it, don't you think that guy, he goes down there and starts warning all the other people about, you know, that might not be a bug?
2: Well, probably just the opposite, because it got to eat the snack that you put in the water there.
1: Yeah, but it hurt like hell, wouldn't you imagine?
2: I don't know. It's my understanding.
1: I thought they were cold-blooded.
2: According to Kurt Cobain and the lyrics of Nirvana's Something in the Way, fish don't have any feelings. So
1: yeah, you say that to a fish that's got a hook stuck in its lip. And see, every time you tug on that thing, boy, they go crazy.
2: Every time I tug on that thing, I go crazy, too.
1: I bet you do.
2: I get your point, yeah.
1: Well, that being said, don't mess with kangaroos. You're welcome.
2: Are we doing sports here coming up? What's going on?
3: Man, I've been waiting all morning to do the sports. I got up in here early. I'm ready to go to work, and everybody's excited. And then y'all want to talk about kangaroos and dingoes eating babies and stuff, man. That's nasty.
2: Do y'all know who Sally Hemings is?
4: Yeah, she was Thomas Jefferson's girlfriend.
2: Yeah.
4: Yeah.
2: That's one way of explaining it. Who is Sally Hemings? For anyone who slept through that week of history class, she was an enslaved woman at Monticello. Thomas Jefferson owned her. The family story for two centuries is that he was the father of her children. A new book says a hair stuck in his homemade Bible helps to settle that question. Jefferson, the third president, as you may be aware.
4: What kind of hair?
2: A hair from his being.
4: From his?
2: Yes.
4: His hair?
2: Yeah. Well,
4: wouldn't you expect to find his hair in a Bible, maybe, if he's reading?
2: Jefferson is the third.
4: I just wondered if it was more of a kinky hair.
2: That's an interesting question. Okay, the story goes like this. As you know, he was the author of the Declaration of Independence. He wrote that all men are created equal, and he owned 600 people.
4: I think that James Madison guy had something to do with that whole thing, too.
2: His wife died, 1782. He promised her he will not remarry.
4: He kept that word, right?
2: Kept that promise,
4: but
2: yeah.
4: But a man, you know, has needs. Right.
2: Now, Sally was born in 1773 into slavery at a different plantation. Her mom, an enslaved woman, her dad, you know the story.
4: Well,
2: they're all
4: slaves. Yeah, slaves.
2: And so this is the half sister of Jefferson's dead wife. She is not a guest. She is property. She comes to Monticello as a child with the others. And at some point, Jefferson's in Paris. He's an American minister. He sends for his daughter. Sally, about 14, is sent along as the girl's maid. She is in France, where slavery is not legal in the same way it is here at the time, right? The historical account from her son, Madison, decades later, is that the sexual relationship started there in Paris as a teenager.
3: Mm-hmm.
2: And anyway, back at Monticello, she has six children. Four live to adulthood: Beverly, Harriet, Madison, and Eston. Eston sounds like a Zoomer name.
4: It does.
2: But it was a slave name, too.
4: Okay.
2: Anyway, a DNA study looks at the Y chromosome of a hair found in one of Thomas Jefferson's books. In 2011, Richard Curran, then the top Smithsonian official, is previewing an exhibit and sees a light red or blonde hair stuck in the glue of a Bible Jefferson cut and pasted by hand. Separately, researchers get a lock labeled as Jefferson's hair, cut the day he died, July 4th, 1826. Isn't that cool, dying on the 4th of July? They sequence it and compare it with the descendants of Martha's line, a brother of Randolph, and Madison and Eston Hemings. The book and the surrounding reporting say the match puts the chance that Thomas fathered at least one of Sally's children at about 99.9%.
3: So they just walk around with his hair and started comparing it to the other people's hair?
2: Yep.
3: They hold his hair up there and look at it?
2: Yeah.
4: I think it might have been more of a microscopic look comparison.
2: Well, you don't know that.
4: I don't know that, no. Not for sure, but then that guy doesn't know about neutrinos either. He got a prize.
2: Anyway, Eston's descendants carry more of his DNA than some of the known descendants through Martha. And the DNA speaks for itself, they say. The Academy has not published the paper yet. A book is not a peer-reviewed lab report.
4: And
2: it is a claim with a publisher.
4: What about all this is news?
2: Well,
4: because we all pretty much agreed to this years ago.
2: Now we have DNA proof.
4: Yeah.
2: According to an author of a book.
4: Write a book.
2: If the paper holds up, is the brother theory finished, or do we wait for the journal instead of the book tour? Also, do you teach Jefferson as the Declaration author, or do you teach him as a guy that really liked ebony girls?
3: Yeah.
2: She was 14 in Paris.
4: Yeah, but 14 was different back then.
2: It was.
4: You know, there's a lot of gals getting married and starting their own family out in the woods and the hills at 14. Not that big a deal.
2: And then
4: they only lived to be like 30.
2: Isn't it weird that his girlfriend was 14, and that's not even the most controversial thing about their relationship?
4: Yeah, things were different then, I guess.
5: In the country this shape is in, the shape this country's in, I mean.
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1: That's where Never Give Up comes from. I wasn't Brock. I wasn't Roman. I wasn't Dwayne. I was last.
0: And the biggest names in pro wrestling and beyond.
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0: All right, so Vivek's running for governor of Ohio. Vivek Ramaswamy, he picks up a kid on stage, and it looks like the kid eats good.
1: Yeah, that's a solid little kid right there, huh?
0: Vivek goes to pick him up, and he almost drops the kid.
2: Well, he looks very heavy, or Vivek is not very strong.
0: Poor kid, or poor Vivek. I don't know what to think of this. What do you think, kid?
3: Say-
4: yeah!
0: Yay! Good job. Vivek was like, say something in the mic, kid. And then the kid sits there for 60 seconds. And
1: yeah, it just looks heavy.
0: You can tell Vivek looks exhausted.
2: I got to put you down soon, son. Speak up.
0: Please, for the love of God, just say something so I could drop you immediately as soon as we're done. Anyway, that happened yesterday. Vivek.
1: That was a thing.
0: How are his poll numbers? Not good.
2: I have not seen anything about that because it's way up there.
0: Yeah, well, it matters. You know, it does affect you. And they say in Texas that there's a 60% chance that the weirdo, the low-T loser, wins the race. I have a hard time believing Tallarico wins.
1: A 75% chance that the 60% chance is wrong.
0: Sure.
1: Okay, so, you know, there's that.
0: I don't trust polling data.
2: That's why I don't know who's ahead in what polls, because it doesn't matter to me. What matters is the outcome of the election. And, yep, pretend like your side is the, what do they call it, the underdog. Play the underdog card. Oh, yeah, because that way you fight harder, maybe get more people out to vote.
0: There is an exclusive video that could pose some major problems for Tallarico in a home stretch published by journalist Matthew Foldy earlier this week. In it, one of Tallarico's major regional organizing managers says that most of his colleagues on the Tallarico campaign are Marxists, and that Tallarico is the vehicle they need to turn Texas blue.
1: He's a puppet, and just like that one guy said, as soon as he wins, we got to make sure and hold him accountable to do all the things that we're going to tell him he needs to do.
0: That one guy is Hassan Piker, who said America deserves 9/11.
1: Yeah, I don't care for him.
0: Yeah, I'm not a big fan of that either. I don't think America deserves 9/11. But hey, what are you going to do? At this point, people are going to vote how they're going to vote.
1: Well, aren't those people that aren't familiar with Sharia law certain that if we have Sharia law over here, they won't try to blow us up anymore?
2: Yeah, that's it. All we got to do is give up and give in, and then they'll quit attacking us. And we just need to behave like the little sheep that we're being trained to be.
0: Well, I can behave. What do I get in exchange for that? Do I get a check from Israel or something?
1: No, that Jew money is going to dry up quick. They won't have it. Enjoy it while you're getting it, Kenny.
0: Well, money's money, I guess.
2: That's what they keep telling us.
0: There's a report today in the Wall Street Journal, and it talks about what the Trump savings accounts are doing for kids, and they're very good. What's odd is I don't hear anybody talking about that in the media.
2: No, because if it's good, the media will not cover it. If Trump had anything to do with anything that's working well, never mind. When economic news comes out and it's good, stock market usually goes up in response, but there's no news story about it, why it's happening. No credit, only blame.
0: Yeah.
2: They're blaming him now for the alleged rape at Cornell University. That's a tricky business.
0: I'm not really sure how that's his fault.
1: Well, being a rapist himself, you know, I guess he just inspired others to rape. You know, if the president is doing it, then it's good enough for all of us. Let's just go with that.
0: Here's something else they'll probably try to blame him for. Sunday morning, October 1st, Milwaukee Lakefront Marathon weekend. A 44-year-old father is a marathon runner, a Boston qualifier, very good runner.
2: Oh, yeah, you gotta be pretty fast to qualify for Boston.
0: Joins together with 8,000 other people for a weekend of running through the streets of Milwaukee. And John Mice there, 36-year-old of Waukesha. Mice had been a runner for years. Sunday was his going to run 13.1 miles. It was a half marathon.
2: Mm-hmm.
0: A witness saw him go down shortly before 10 a.m.
1: He did what?
0: Went down, fell down.
1: Uh-huh.
0: And an EMT worker ran over.
2: Did he trip?
0: 600 feet from the finish line.
2: Oh, no.
0: He collapses and dies.
2: Oh, my God. Couldn't finish?
0: They took him to the hospital. He's pronounced dead shortly after he arrives.
1: That's a rough one right there. But that running will kill you, man.
0: He leaves behind his wife, his four kids. His sister-in-law set up a GoFundMe for funeral costs. She wrote that he had a way of making people feel welcome and that the hole left behind in their family is enormous, especially for his four kids. He graduated from the University of Wisconsin-Milwaukee with a journalism degree, and he was working as a brand and digital marketing manager at something called Quad Med. Race organizers offered condolences.
1: Well, all right. We all feel better about that now. Thoughts and prayers, too?
0: No known medical history. Cause still open. They don't really understand what made him die. Seemed to be a healthy guy. He's a marathon runner.
2: It was. Yeah.
0: They never had a death before at the Milwaukee Marathon. That was a first. He wasn't even running the whole marathon. He was doing a half marathon.
2: Doing a half. Seems like a day off.
0: Yeah.
2: He qualified for Boston. Did he run Boston?
0: I don't know. It just said there was it was a Boston qualifier. Maybe they meant the race as a Boston qualifier. They wrote it a little
2: maybe
0: odd.
2: Maybe so.
0: At any rate, don't die in a marathon if your kids are watching. That's my advice.
1: Well, he never heard that advice. Probably because you never gave it until today. Would have been nice if you'd have told him that last week.
0: You know, I would have told him. I just didn't have the chance to ever meet him.
2: I know. It's tough.
0: And he and I are about the same age, too. Kind of makes you wonder.
2: And he'll always be this age, and you're just going to keep getting older. Ooh,
0: I know.
2: Old.
0: Well, I already had that problem. A lot of people say I'm a boomer trapped in a millennial body.
1: Is that a good thing or not?
0: Depends who you ask.
1: I don't know what that even means.
0: Well, you know, that I have an old soul, they say.
2: Do they say that?
0: Yeah, and it's true, because my knees are killing me.
4: If you had 24 hours with me and I couldn't say no, what would we do?
5: Well, youngin', we'd go fishing, and you and I'd have a talk about your goals in life.
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3: They're streaming into Texas and New Mexico. Taking over Arizona, they gotta go. I'm here to say, no way, Jose, stay right where you are. Why don't we close the border and open the bar?
4: Ain't a bad idea, is it?
5: That is not a bad idea. Is that an option we can...
4: It is an option.
5: Yeah, close the border and open the bar. I like it.
4: I know y'all got a very important sports report coming up at some point. If we can, get all the things going together that we need to do that. But I will say this, in the sports vicinity, adjacent to sports.
5: Okay.
4: Big special event last night at the Superdome in New Orleans. I'm talking about before the game started, because it got real unspecial right after that. But before the game, of course, Monday Night Football comes to, Party City. It's going to be a big time. Everybody's got that energy, that electricity in the air, especially because it was the 20th anniversary of the first game back in the Dome after Katrina. Big event.
5: Really?
4: And, Steve Gleason blocks the punt, and everybody loses their mind. They win the game, and it's, woo! It's a lot of excitement. And one of the pregame excitement back then, a free concert by Cowboy Mouth. Just outside of the Dome.
5: I've heard of them.
4: Before, yeah. And Fred sent me a message yesterday. He said Channel 6 TV in New Orleans did a special with him where he kind of walked them through what it was like 20 years ago and all the excitement and the fun of, rebuilding and the rebirth and all that cool stuff. And, he's up there screaming. And he had hair all over his head back then, too. And he was going wild with them drums like he does, man. It was a good time.
6: And then they kicked off.
5: And then his hair receded like the Italian Navy.
4: They have a Navy?
5: I just wanted to make a joke about Italy. It's a World War II joke.
4: Italy.
5: Yeah. It's okay.
4: Yeah. More France would have been, it's New Orleans. They got a France history kind of thing.
5: I'm not supposed to make fun of anyone besides Italians. HR told me.
4: You are Italian. Yeah.
5: They said it's like how black guys can say the N-word.
4: Sure.
5: Yeah.
4: You can say WAP if you want to and nobody cares.
5: I could say Dago or WAP.
4: Whoa, man. Yeah. That must feel good, huh?
5: I got a WAP pass.
6: Well, after the kickoff, things quieted down a little bit because Atlanta took the ball, and on the third play from scrimmage, the first running play, Bijan Robinson took the ball 59 yards untouched for the first touchdown of many of the night as the Falcons just ran all over them Saints, 45-24. I'm surprised they got the 24, to be honest with you.
4: Aren't we doing sports?
5: I mean, it sounds like we're doing history.
6: Well, this was all the sports basically is history because it happened last night.
4: The 20-year thing, that was the history part, and I wasn't doing sports.
5: It's a Walden Johnson Sports Report, whether you like it or not, and it's brought to you by...
6: Good old Drago's Restaurant, man. That food is awesome. That's a reason to party right there. You got a Drago's around you, go crazy with it.
5: Okay, yeah.
4: If you don't, you can order it, and they'll deliver some things.
5: Do they have a website?
4: Well, dragosrestaurant.com.
5: Do they have a location in Bossier and also Lake Charles where Houstonians can go on the weekends?
4: Isn't that funny that you know that?
5: If you're in DFW, I'd recommend the Bossier location.
6: Now, after that ass-whooping that the Saints took, they got 5 days to lick their wounds, get ready, and here come the 4-0 undefeated Vikings.
4: Oh, God. Yeah. Oh, Vikings. They're scary.
6: Yeah, they blow horns and have horns on their heads.
5: They actually have really cool helmets.
6: It's crazy.
5: Which is too bad because of what happened to their state,
6: But it was the 20th anniversary of the first game post-Katrina, and a lot of players from the day came out, and everybody was hugging on Steve Gleason, and, he's still getting good care for the family, and the caregivers are taking care of Steve. It's a rough... the world have dealt him with the ALS and all that.
5: Yeah, that's unfortunate.
6: But it was nice to see everybody getting back together for the big celebration. Mike Tirico was there talking about calling the game. He was calling the game, and you don't know what's going to happen. All of a sudden, that guy blocked that punt, man, and the place went wild, and he was talking about being a part of that situation. Now, for those of you who prefer the baseball, you should understand, your team is back in business. The Braves back in business tonight at home in Atlanta. And they are knotted up in that playoff right now. 1-1 with the Dodgers, so it's going to be it's on again.
5: It's getting pretty exciting right
6: NFL now. NFL has confirmed that they did suspend two officials from incidents over the weekend involving NFL games. You know about that one referee that was seen shouting the F word at one of the players.
5: Yeah, it turns out you're not supposed to do that. Shouting the F word during a play is highly frowned upon. But there was another official that got into trouble too, huh?
6: Yeah, Sunday Minnesota-Miami game, Vikings linebacker Eric Wilson was shoved by another player, and then he accidentally collided with a referee, and I believe knocked him to the ground, and then he got up and he started shouting at the player. It wasn't the player's fault. He was pushed. Somebody pushed him, but you know it's always the second guy.
5: Fog of war.
6: That's what it was. Yeah. So the first dude screaming F word, he got a two game suspension, and then this other one who, you know, just didn't like getting knocked around, he got a one-game suspension. So they're cracking down on the referees. Got to act right.
5: All right, while we're doing bad news from the world of football, at least four high school students were injured at a high school game in Jersey over the weekend when a section of the bleachers collapsed during a celebration.
4: And it was them jumping around and acting like hooligans that caused it to collapse?
5: Sounds like that was sort of what happened. Yeah. The incident occurred during a matchup between Bergen Catholic High School and Don Bosco Prep, just as the former pulled off an upset victory. When several players ran over to the student section to celebrate, the front railing for the bleachers collapsed as hordes of students stumbled forward. Video captured the moment, and it was pretty. Now the worst. Indiana high school football standout Chris Wilson Jr., believed to be a future college prospect, somebody that would have been great in, who knows, Big Ten, SEC. He's dead. Got killed inside a vehicle Monday morning at 3 in the morning.
4: Oh, dear.
5: What are you doing out at 3 in the morning?
4: A high school kid?
5: Yeah.
4: Huh.
5: Muncie, Indiana, 17-year-old, found in a vehicle, had been shot multiple times. He was a senior at Yorktown High School. USA Today reported he had committed to play for West Virginia in 2027. And anyway,
4: not going to happen.
5: No, head coach Rich Rodriguez released a statement on Wilson's death saying the West Virginia football program is heartbroken. Yorktown High School principal Stacy Broward said Chris was kind, respectful, good young man, 6'7". He was hard to miss.
4: In high school. Woo! That's a big one.
5: Yeah, it's a big kid. Anyway, he was a big kid. Now he's dead. So,
4: you ever wish you were taller?
5: No.
4: I mean, you're tall. You're, what, 6'3", I'm guessing?
5: Here's the thing. I'm not good at sports. So if I was taller, I would just be more uncomfortable on an airplane.
4: Well, yeah, or the back seat of a car. But when you're standing next to a person and they're 6'5", then do you wish, well, I wish I was that tall. And then if a 6'5" guy's standing next to that guy and he's 6'7", you know, is everybody always wanting to be taller? How tall is just too much?
5: No, I never felt that way. Usually when I'm in a big group of people, there's like three or four guys who are tall and we all notice each other. We're like, hey, you're tall. Yeah, you're tall too.
6: You know, do you do that head thing where white people always going like that?
5: I thought that was a thing black guys did to each other.
6: No, black guys do like this.
5: What I'm going to start doing.
4: The white guy hair flip is a white guy only thing, though.
5: Sure, because you guys can't flip your hair.
6: No, we don't flip the hair.
5: No, it wouldn't work.
6: Well, I mean, if you got, you know, the braids or something like that, you know, like the Terminator. No, it wasn't a Predator dude.
5: Predator, yeah.
6: Yeah, you can swing it around, but you still don't flip it. Or you could put an eye out.
4: Hopefully your own, not somebody else's.
5: Well, that sounds terrible.
4: Yeah, that's no way to go.
5: While we're talking sports, it doesn't matter if you're watching the baseball playoffs or NFL games. That Megan Fox ad has been playing a lot. It's her in a skin-tight red catsuit, and it makes it hard to...
4: makes what hard?
5: Miss the...
4: Makes it difficult?
5: You're paying attention. It's hard to not miss it.
0: Hi, I'm Megan Fox. This is Rose Sparks, a prescription medication for men. I dissolve under your tongue. It'll last for hours and hours. If prescribed, I show up right at your door. Don't worry, my packaging is very discreet.
4: Huh. So she's pretending to be the medication.
5: Yeah.
4: That's fun. Isn't that fun?
5: It's cute. What, you don't watch sports? You haven't seen that?
4: I've not seen it, no.
5: No? You haven't seen? No?
4: I watch sports. I don't think I've seen it.
5: Do you watch?
4: I don't watch
5: the commercials
4: a lot. No, I usually get up and go get stuff.
5: Isn't it interesting how the NFL and Major League Baseball and all the other sports leagues have made this desperate attempt to make sports more interesting to women? But at the end of the day, advertisers know who's actually watching, so that's the kind of thing they put on during commercials.
1: Exactly.
5: Nothing really changed.
4: Nope.
5: You wanted trans people to start drinking Bud Light, but all you did was chase away the core audience.
1: Yeah.
5: Smart.
7: You are so woke.
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0: California.
1: I want to see a tremendous victory. You want to see a tremendous victory because it verifies all the things we did. And again, remember, with the war, it's just artificial. It's a little bit high. It's a small price to pay for keeping the world safe, keeping our country safe. They can take out a city. Let them take out Los Angeles. Let them take out San Diego.
2: Oh, my God.
1: This is a very small.
3: Well, that's the land of the seals.
1: And it's going to be over very soon. It's essentially almost over with. And they might keep going a little long. You know, they always say they have a big threshold for pain. They need it.
3: So everybody's mad at Trump because he's like, well, if we let them have a nuke, maybe they'll just use it on California. And I guess Trump knows he's not going to win. Well, he's not running next time, as far as we know. But the Republicans aren't going to win in California, so you might as well piss them off.
4: Boy, I thought it was odd how he picked San Diego, though. Isn't that the one place in the state where they have Republicans?
3: That's where the SEALs are.
4: Yeah.
3: Yeah. Not like the animals, you know, the Navy SEALs, you know.
4: Still, he's just kidding.
3: Well, obviously, but the Democrats have no sense of humor. Remember, they never have since day one of Trump. They've never understood his sarcasm, his comedy, his exaggeration, and those things. So they just take everything at face value. And they also want to because they want to make him look bad.
4: So the Navy SEALs and real SEALs are both in San Diego.
3: Oh, yeah. Yeah, they got regular SEALs, too.
4: Yeah, La Jolla out there. You're not supposed to feed them. I learned that the hard way.
3: They probably won't kill you as quick as a boy in the Navy, though.
4: I don't know.
3: SEALs is rough, man.
4: Depends if you got enough cabbage in your hand. They might bite your arm off.
3: Cabbage?
4: Yeah, I went out there with a head of lettuce. I was feeding the SEALs, and one of them really came at me hard. I had to throw the lettuce to get him to chase after it.
3: Yeah, was he wearing a helmet and carrying a rifle?
4: No, it was a real SEAL.
3: Yeah, I'm talking about the other kind.
4: Yeah, I didn't encounter them.
3: And they might not really care about cabbage or lettuce, which are two different things. You said you had lettuce and cabbage, but I don't think you know the difference.
4: All green vegetables are the same to me.
3: That's what I thought.
4: It just takes up space on your plate.
3: You think Brussels sprouts are just baby cabbages, don't you?
4: I actually like Brussels sprouts because they cook them in, like honey and bacon?
3: Oh, yeah. If you drizzle enough sweetening on it and turn it into candy, then he'll eat it.
4: Yeah, I'm into that. Elon Musk is a trillionaire again on paper.
3: Oh, good. I was worried there for a minute. He might have lost a few billion.
4: SpaceX had a good Monday.
3: SpaceX has had a couple of good days.
5: Up about 17% in the last two trading days. That's a good jump from them. It was hovering about 150, and then Friday and yesterday had two good days where it's now back up over 170.
4: I needed this. My investments haven't done anything impressive lately. Yes, I had a good day yesterday. Woo-hoo. I didn't look at it yet this morning.
3: Extra $100 or so, huh?
4: Warren Buffett told me not to do what I'm doing right now.
3: Well, of course he did.
4: Yeah. Don't look at it every day. I look at it every day. I enjoy it. I don't know. It's just give me something to do.
3: In the meantime, that's all good, but there's a hurricane bearing down on the Gulf Coast. The Gulf of America coast, by the way.
4: Oh, I live there.
3: Hurricane likely. Now, right now it's down there around Tampico, off the coast of Tampico. They're getting rain all the way up to Brownsville.
4: Got it.
3: Maybe a little offshore right now off of Corpus. But they said this little booger is not going to come north to Houston. It's going to go northeast towards Louisiana, Mississippi, maybe some Alabama, some Florida.
4: Alabama, Arkansas?
3: As a matter of fact, I was looking at the realm of possibility, the cone of uncertainty. They show it possibly going as high as Savannah, Georgia, or even Charleston, South Carolina. But that's days away yet. It's a long way from getting that far. But, it looks like it's going to be a thing. In the meantime, Pacific Ocean. You know, they've been real busy. They got a little booger over there that is about a 90% chance of getting a name here real soon. And it looks like it's going to follow the path of Rachel, who is a pretty big hurricane. She's a hurricane up about 100 miles an hour right now. This is the tricky part with Rachel. Look at this direction. Heading off to the northwest, out into the middle of the water, and then come Friday, right there, she's supposed to hook a hard right and head right back to that, what they call that, Baja? That little peninsula hangy down there just under San Diego.
4: I don't trust her if her name is Rachel.
3: And she has, Well, if it makes that turn, she's going to be following Bolo or Polo or whichever one it was, and that brought rain all the way up into Colorado and Texas.
4: Hmm.
3: I don't know if this one will or not.
4: I don't know why we're worried about that, guys.
3: We're not worrying. We're just looking.
4: We got a bigger hurricane coming over here. Hurricane Ivan. Or Hurricane Boris. Or is it Hurricane Alexandra?
3: Uh-oh.
4: You know, some Russian name?
3: Alexis?
4: Oh, a lab worker at a Russian plague institute died Friday.
3: It's the plague.
4: Moscow says it was not the plague.
3: Uh-huh. Yeah, they would do that, wouldn't they?
4: Trump offered to help. They blew him off. The World Health Organization says they're still waiting to see the paperwork.
3: And this is what they're already admitting to. You know, they're going to keep most of it to themselves. They've admitted to 200 people quarantined. I think those were the people that were working at the anti-plague center. And that lady over there that got the plague, and we talked about her yesterday.
4: 28-year-old lab worker.
3: Yeah, she apparently dropped a test tube.
4: She died on Friday at what the authorities are calling pneumonia.
3: It's just some pneumonia. You know how people die of pneumonia in a plague lab, like a day after they drop a test tube.
4: It's an anti-plague research institute in Irkutsk, Eastern Siberia.
3: Yeah, it's Siberia.
4: Local media reported she might have been exposed after breaking a test tube, and Russia's public health watchdog, Rospis Barazondador, disputes that account.
3: If they're admitting to quarantining 200, how many do you think are really in danger right now? Hundreds? Thousands?
4: Well, that's the whole question in one sentence. One version is a lab accident. The other version is pneumonia not tied to her work.
3: Sure.
4: Seems kind of unlikely you dropped a plague sample and then died.
3: Just a coincidence.
4: And the response on the ground is to quarantine 200 contacts who were held for observation. Many of those have since been released, for the record.
3: So they either worked there or she was in contact with them.
4: Right.
3: Post-test tube exploding.
4: Trump's calling this a big problem.
3: I would think so. It's a plague.
4: Apparently the plague is not very good. You don't want the plague.
3: And, you know, I would imagine it's one of them over there where they, what was Fauci known for doing with them drugs? I mean, them diseases and stuff?
4: Gain of function?
3: There you go.
4: Or testing it on beagles?
3: Both.
4: Or ignoring the AIDS epidemic. Okay. I mean, he did
3: all
4: a lot.
3: All of the above. I'm going to go with D. Yeah, all of that and more.
4: Sure, yeah. Not a good guy is the short answer.
3: Not at all.
4: Well, fortunately for us, the good news is Fauci's not in charge of this. It's Putin, so we should be fine.
3: Well, that takes a load off, huh?
4: Yeah, I wouldn't worry about that, guys.
3: Good old Putin.
4: Someone you could trust. You know how Putin is. Just a really nice guy.
3: Yeah, but Trump's the problem for saying they should nuke Los Angeles. Yeah, that's your problem.
4: That is a funny soundbite. He's obviously kidding. And by the way,
3: mostly.
4: Speaking of California, if you have a little money, Dolly Parton's old Hollywood Hills house just hit the market for almost $8 million.
3: The Hollywood Hills takes a whole different meaning when it's Dolly's place, don't it?
4: She lived there for about 5 years back in the 80s. She sold it a long time ago.
3: Oh, so it's not hers anymore.
4: No.
3: But she lived there once, and she wrote a song while she lived there, and so you should pay double.
4: Yeah, the house at 9196 Thrasher Avenue up in Hollywood Hills on the dead-end street called Bird Street. It was built in 77, 4,700 square feet. Four bedrooms, six bathrooms on a third of an acre. Wow, a third of an acre. What would you do with all that space?
3: Ooh-wee.
4: Gated.
3: I'm sure she plowed it up and probably, you know, had a garden growing out there. Maybe some corn or maybe some of them lettuces and cabbages and stuff you like.
4: City views out to the ocean. It's got a pool, a spa, a library, a media room, walls of glass, a primary suite with its own coffee bar, a private deck, plus a Zen trail out back. A Zen trail. Yeah, what is that?
3: Well, it's probably a walking trail where you can, you know, meditate while you walk and get in touch with nature.
4: How's that different from a normal trail?
5: One thing I would recommend if you in California walking in nature, I wouldn't go meditating. I'd keep an eye out for bears.
4: Yeah, and feces and hypodermic needles. You might step on them.
3: Yeah, it's not San Francisco. It's close.
4: Plus, they got Muslim terrorists. Cartel gunmen.
3: Oh, yeah.
4: And if I'm not mistaken, there's a lot of pedos in that state.
3: Don't forget, you could get nuked.
4: That's a Zen trail? That doesn't sound very Zen to me.
3: Not so much.
0: No.
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7: 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I'm doing you a favor. So we'll see where it goes. Could be crazy. 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

0: Potsy died.
1: What?
0: Yeah, Potsy's dead, yeah.
1: No, no. No.
0: If that sentence didn't mean anything to you, congratulations, you're probably under 40. Happy Days alum Anson Williams proved age is just a number by flexing his muscles in a shirtless mirror selfie not long ago. Then he died.
1: Oh, my God. I read about the shirtless selfie from a guy his age. It was a little of a surprise. I didn't hear about the... You don't just blurt something like that out. That can cause people to crash their cars on in traffic and stuff.
0: He was active on Instagram as recently as Sunday, and then he wasn't. He said, I'm more alive than...

0: And I am at age 40. That's what he said on Sunday.
1: When
0: on
1: he was doing his picture?
0: Potsy, whose real name is something else, credited his drive to his wife, Sharon, who sees the best in him, for getting healthy. He was trying to get healthy. He urged other boomers to have a little discipline, eat right, move, take care of yourself. And then he died.
2: Anson Williams.
0: He says, mountains are still worth climbing, and the absolute refusal to let anyone else decide my worth. I decide my worth, he said.
2: It's weird. I guess Wikipedia isn't up to speed yet here. They have his birth date. They don't have anything about his death.
0: Is it possible that the generation of people who update Wikipedia articles don't know who Potsy is?
2: Well, we've often heard that Willie Nelson died, and he's still with us. Maybe this is one of those things.
0: That's kind of a cruel joke, telling people that someone died all the time when he didn't.
2: Uh-huh.
0: Anyway, this guy, this is in the Post, so it's a real newspaper. I think he probably is dead. He portrayed Weber on Happy Days for 11 seasons, alongside Ron Howard and Richie Cunningham. As Richie Cunningham, Henry Winkler was the Fonz. Did you know
2: no
0: that?
2: No way.
0: Yeah.
2: No, I had no idea.
0: The sitcom was Williams' greatest hit, though he made several appearances on Baywatch and Star Trek Voyager. And I got to tell you, mostly I'll just remember him as being Potsy.
2: Well, sure.
0: Yeah. Once you're a very famous character from a TV show or a movie,
2: you have to live your life like that.
0: Yeah. It makes it kind of hard to do it again. It's almost better to just be like a background character, because then...
2: Well, yeah, but it gets to be that person in other shows. You can be, you know, Potsy's going to be on the show with us tonight.
0: Like what, Hollywood Squares?
2: Probably.
0: You want to be on Hollywood Squares?
2: Probably not that good.
0: No.
1: Well, that's just too bad, man. How old was he?
0: 77? 77, yeah. Yep.
1: Yeah, he probably thought he had more time. A lot of people do, and then they don't.
0: Well, that's what the president of Cornell thought. He's just sitting there, minding his own business, doing his job, and then all of a sudden he's getting blamed for a gang rape that happened 2 years ago. Or a gang bang, or a, right. Or a consensual.
2: It's an alleged rape at this point. From 2 years ago.
0: It doesn't sound like it was a rape.
2: I know.
0: That's the problem.
2: From her... her version of the report. I'll bet you, of the 1,000 people marching in the streets, these students out there carrying their signs and chanting and demanding that the president resign, who had nothing to do with the alleged rape anyway. As a matter of fact, it was kind of on a prosecutor to decide whether to proceed with this, and they decided not to.
0: Well, you couldn't prosecute someone after the alleged victim said it the drug use and the sex were both consensual.
2: Consensual. Those were her words. I will bet you, out of that however many thousands of students that were protesting out there yesterday, if you just pulled a few aside and ask them if they've read the full story, know all the details from her own words, bet they don't. They just love to be part of a gang activity like that.
0: Mm.
2: I don't mean the raping. I mean the protesting.
0: Right.
2: Yeah. Clear up which
0: wasn't sure
2: activity
0: what you meant.
2: People want to participate in.
0: So she said she loved the guy, that nothing illegal happened with the sex. It was all consensual. Someday none of what we did will be taboo. People will see group sex as being more normal. Then she got uninvited to a Halloween party. Then a little over a week later, she went to the police.
1: Yeah, because she got mad that the guys didn't invite her to something.
0: I mean, it certainly sounds that way. Anyway, on Monday, yesterday, more than 1,000 students, faculty, Ithaca locals, and visitors rallied in the middle of the campus. Signs said things like, "We are all Jane Doe." You all snorted ketamine off a guy's genitals?
2: And invited multiple partners to come enjoy multiple hours of sex sections with you?
0: It says alcohol is not consent. No one says alcohol is consent. Consent is consent. Now, in New York State, you can legally consent to alcohol and you can legally consent to drugs, and if you do that, then it negates the ability for you to say it's rape.
1: And some of them boys was on alcohol and drugs, so they couldn't consent to the thing she was doing to them.
0: It said she drank 10 drinks in 3 hours. Whose fault was that?
2: And she reported to the police that she was about an 8 out of 10 on the drunk scale.
0: At the end of the night, yeah.
2: Yeah. Hmm.
0: Two expulsions, no criminal charges. I don't think there was enough punishment. I think more of them should have been expelled. But you can't. But none of them...
1: What would they have been expelled for?
0: Snorting ketamine and having a gang bang?
1: Is gang bangs, is that against the law or against the rules or anything?
0: I don't think you're supposed to have an orgy on campus in a frat house, I think.
2: I just wonder if that's a suggestion or, you know, a mandatory rule that you should adhere to at all times.
0: I think both sides of this are a little ridiculous, because on one side, people are saying, oh, these boys are totally innocent. They're not totally innocent. They had
3: neither was she. Right. Sounds like these penalties offset. Let's just replay the down. What do you say?
0: No, I don't think we should replay it. No.
2: Maybe this time they'll get it right.
0: I think
2: I
0: think everyone that did ketamine should probably be punished for it, including her.
3: All right, Dan.
0: And it sounds like they are all being punished. So at the end of the day, whether you believe these boys are guilty of rape or not, they're all paying a hefty fee for being involved in this.
1: Did the university president do some coke, some ketamine?
0: Not that I'm aware of. No.
1: Well, then why do they want to punish him for it?
0: He wasn't even there at the time.
3: No. I don't think he sanctioned it or knew anything about it.
0: So Kathy Hochul, the governor, hands the investigation over to Letitia James, who already expressed her opinion about the case on Facebook. And before she conducted the investigation, she said this girl deserved justice.
2: Yeah, apparently there are some people who are legal experts, you know, they claim. And they say that that's probably not what a prosecutor should do, make her decision about guilt and innocence before there's any kind of a trial or grand jury or evidence or any of that.
0: Remember, she doesn't like Trump because he's white, heterosexual, male, and old. That's what she said.
3: Uh-huh.
0: So that's the kind of person you're dealing with.
1: That's right. That's a little tish.
0: But I'm not going to pretend that men aren't capable of doing disgusting things. Look at Caleb Flynn, the former American Idol contestant, the Ohio church music pastor, got sentenced yesterday to life without parole for murdering his wife. And he did it all so he could impress his mistress.
3: Yeah, they took that pretty serious, it sounds like.
0: He's 40. He sang on American Idol years ago. And as offensive as that is, the thing he did next was even worse.
2: The killing part?
0: Yeah, he murdered his wife.
2: Yeah.
0: He and his wife. And were the daughters home when this happened?
2: I believe I read that they were.
0: Yuck.
2: Mm-hmm.
0: That's sick.
2: That's you know how man is, though. Man.
0: He staged the house so it looked like an intruder did it.
3: Mm-hmm.
0: He has said all along that he did not kill her. A jury didn't buy it. I don't know why someone would just come in the house and shoot his wife, and they didn't steal anything.
2: Right. Yeah.
0: That doesn't make any sense. What, was she a drug dealer or something? Why did they break in and try to kill his wife?
2: Probably cartel business. Yeah, let's just go ahead and take it to the next level. What do you say?
0: He cried through court yesterday, read a long statement about not getting to raise the girls and about breaking his wedding vows. He did not admit to the killing.
2: Uh-huh.
0: The judge gave him life without the possibility of parole. People magazine the same day reported that a prosecution memo says he told the girls to lie to police afterwards and framed it as life or death for him. The detail is from the sentencing paperwork, not from the girls' letters.
2: Yeah.
0: He'll apologize for the affair, but not for killing his wife. That's really something, dude.
2: He's not going to admit to it. I mean, once you tell your story, you stick to it, even after you've been sentenced, because maybe there's appeals. Hmm. You know, he's not going to admit to it. Oh, I got life. All right, well, you're right. I did it. Well, that would really ruin his chance of getting out later on an appeal, wouldn't it?
0: Yeah.
2: And I don't know how many chances they get at appeals, but when you get sentenced to death row, you just get, you know, like a whole string of them. For years, you can have your attorneys just appeal, appeal, appeal.
0: You know, on a lighter note, there's a funny story today in the New York Post about Michael Douglas's new memoir, and the article's called Sex, Drugs, and Zeta Jones.
2: Isn't that a great title?
0: That is a pretty funny title for an article. And did he plow Zeta Jones? Is that the point?
2: That was his wife.
0: Oh, yeah. Is she the one that gave him mouth cancer from...
2: Yeah. Yeah.
0: Has that ever happened to anyone before? I never heard of such a thing.
2: You still haven't, actually, but that's okay.
4: What are we listening to?
5: Walter. The Bob and Tom Show.
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0: All right, so 43 years ago, a Texas woman, Betty Jo Norris, I don't know if she's related to Chuck, was murdered. And the killer is still unnamed. The son who matched her DNA is in his 60s and spent most of his life not knowing which missing person file was his mother. Hmm. Texas just put a name on a woman who had been a highway skeleton since 1983.
1: Weird, huh?
0: Yeah, the morning of September 1st, 1983, ranchers working cattle along Highway 36 in rural Hamilton County found a human skeleton in women's clothing.
1: Ew.
0: Investigators decided she'd been there for months. The cause of the death, a gunshot to the head. That'll do it.
2: That will do it most times, yeah.
0: She was left by the road. That's the whole crime scene. They didn't know anything else. What she was wearing is how they described her for 40 years because they didn't have a name. Brown knee-high boots, a blue and white polka dot blouse, blue jeans, a Timex with a brown strap, bobby pins and two barrettes with orange roses.
1: Two what?
0: Barrettes. Oh. Barrettes.
1: Barrettes.
0: Yeah. You know, the things in your hair. I don't know. I don't wear them. How do you?
1: It's barrettes. Not barrettes.
0: Whatever you say, Nancy boy.
1: It's just how it is. That's all.
0: Anyway, the files, the forensic sketches, the DNA, it all just sat there until 2024 when Texas Rangers and the Hamilton County Sheriff started reprocessing old evidence with money from something called the Sexual Assault Kit Initiative.
2: Oh, yeah.
0: In early 2025, they put male DNA from her clothing into a analysis kit, and the sample was too degraded to build a profile. A lead pointed at somebody and then frayed. July 2026, advanced testing and genealogy work by a group called Bode Technology pointed at relatives in the Brazos and Bell County area. Interviews led to a man in Belton whose mother had disappeared in the early 80s.
2: Okay. We got a missing gal over here, and we got somebody we found over there. We don't know who they are. Could it be?
0: So the Rangers go visit. They give a sample. August 20th, the lab confirmed it. The highway skeleton was his mama, Betty Jo Norris.
1: Oh.
0: He's now a man in his 60s.
1: Well, I guess it feels better now knowing that there's some closure involved because, you know, it wasn't going to end well.
0: After 43 years, they now know that woman's name is Betty Jo Norris and her family has an answer. The case is not closed. Rangers and the sheriff are still looking for whoever shot old Betty Jo Norris and left her on Highway 36.
2: Shouldn't have done that. Man, that's no way to treat a woman, is it?
0: If anybody out there knows the answer, Hamilton County Sheriff's Department would like to have a word with you.
1: Well, okay.
0: If you don't mind.
1: I just saw an email from a guy named John who we royally ticked off. Kenny, you specifically.
0: I'm comfortable with that.
1: I know. It's no big deal, but I just find it humorous that some people just don't get what we're saying, even though we're speaking fairly clear and knowledgeable English.
0: Is he mad about how I said barrettes?
1: No, that'll be coming later. He was mad when you said something about depression, when you know somebody whose girlfriend broke up with them and they were sad, and immediately the therapist says, well, you need anti-depression drugs and stuff. And it's like, okay, here's John's email. He says, you know nothing about depression and should probably shut the F up. He wrote the whole word out. Depression has nothing to do with sadness, you idiot. That was kind of the whole point of the story.
0: That was kind of what we were saying, John.
1: The therapist thinks being sad must mean you need antidepressant drugs. We're saying being sad doesn't mean you're depressed. It's just you're sad.
0: Yeah, if you're depressed for no reason, then, yeah, I guess go see a therapist, get on some drugs. But if you're depressed because your grandma died...
1: But you're not really depressed. You're just sad. There's a difference.
0: You're supposed to be, right? That's you're supposed to have that feeling.
1: Mm-hmm. But the way you word it is, if you're depressed over your grandmother dying, you're not. And the therapist telling you that you are, and obviously trying to ram some antidepressant drugs down your throat, that's a bad therapist.
0: Well, John, did you ever consider maybe the reason you're confused about what we were trying to say is because you're low T?
2: Could be. That he's an idiot, you know, and low T too.
0: You know, maybe you need a different kind of drug. Maybe it's not anti-depression. Maybe you need some testosterone therapy.
2: Sounds like he's probably going to vote for Tallarico is what I'm betting.
0: Well, not if he goes to the Timeless Clinic or Primal RX. You know, they can help him out with that.
1: Does he seem like a smart enough man to do something like that?
0: Well, it's never too late for him to turn it around. I believe in John. Maybe you guys...
1: I think he's a lost cause, but I admire the fact that you haven't given up on the man.
0: See, just because his listening skills are so abysmal doesn't mean that he can't change his life right now in this moment.
2: We could sit down with him, maybe you could testify about how that's worked for you in the past, and maybe you can bring John around to doing the right thing.
0: I wouldn't want to sit down with him. What if what he has is contagious?
2: Well, Yeah, you don't want to get too close to that.
0: Hey, speaking of things you don't want to get too close to, right now in Austin, Texas, there's a massive festival happening. You probably heard of it, ACL. It's an acronym, stands for
2: Austin City Limits.
0: Yeah, exactly. They're not talking about, like, the football injury. Anyway, it runs two weekends in Zilker Park. Zilker Park is known for using something called Dillo Dirt.
2: Yeah, it doesn't have much to do with armadillos.
0: No, Dillo Dirt is mud that supposedly comes from human excrement. And it's
3: You mean like feces?
0: Yeah.
3: Like poop?
0: That's what they're saying. It's been raining like crazy in Austin. The Great Lawn went from grass to soup. KVUE, the local news outlet, did a report calling it the third time this has happened. Everyone's walking around in mountains of mud. They're covered. They're filthy. It's a dirty weekend in Austin.
2: Just in time for the park to be filled with a bunch of hippies and weirdos.
0: They had a mud mosh pit during Turnstile, a band I used to love until they sold out over the weekend and performed on Saturday Night Live. I hate them and I won't have anything to do with them.
2: Oh, yeah, you have to hate them.
0: Anyway, they're moshing in the mud, and then someone says, you know, it smells weird.
2: It smells like, poop.
0: Yeah, and it turns out it is. Dillo dirt.
3: I get chills just thinking about that.
0: It's yard clippings mixed with treated sewage sludge. Cute name, less cute ingredients, though.
2: So it's like hay and manure all mixed in together, huh?
0: That's what it sounds like. It smells like what you think it smells like. It
3: smells like Jazz Fest used to smell occasionally because there was a horse race track nearby, and they'd use some of the hay to fill in the mud puddles, or the water puddles, and next thing you know, the sun comes out and starts baking it into a fermenting mess.
0: You paid thousands of dollars to go to this music festival, especially if you came in from out of town. Multi-day tickets, VIP passes, nightclub cover charge,
2: yeah.
0: Beer, $15-$20 a cup.
3: Tickets and everything surrounding this event are extremely pricey.
0: Hotel costs, right? Lodging, airline tickets. And for all that, what? You're to be covered in another human's feces.
2: Mm-mm.
0: Austin, isn't it great? And that's what the rest of the state's going to be like if Tallarico wins this election.
2: Keep Austin stinky, huh?
4: What's the matter, Colonel Sanders? Chicken?
5: Walt.
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4: Coming up, there is a $2.5 million mansion in Mississippi that resembles the Taj Mahal. It's not finished yet, but it's for sale. And if that sounds like a scam to you, we kind of thought the same thing.
5: And it doesn't look anything like the Taj Mahal. They say it does. It does not. Surely you've seen the Taj Mahal, right?
4: It's cool. I've never been there, no. Yeah, I guess you're not supposed to take Instagram photos in front of it.
5: You don't have to be there to have, you know, I mean, there's pictures of it everywhere. Everywhere.
4: Anyway,
5: it's a famous building.
4: That's coming up, but first, it's a daily tradition on the Walton and Johnson Show.
5: Happy birthday! I know you don't want to get in the way of the big celebration at Bronny James' house.
4: Okay.
5: Bronny,
4: yeah.
5: Which sounds kind of silly, unless you realize that his dad is LeBron, and now he's Bronny James of the Lakers. He's 22 years old. So we're going to have LeBron or his son hanging around for a long time yet. Yay.
4: Boo.
5: Jeremy Sisto, the actor, been a lot of stuff. 6 feet under, he was pretty scary in that. I think he was one of those, you know, people that go off their meds. You know how those are. He's 52 now. He might be a person like that in real life. Elizabeth Shue is 63, Karate Kid, Cobra Kai, Adventures in Babysitting, of course, some of her fine work. 63, Tony Dungy, I've heard of him, something to do with football. He's 71. Britt Eklund, former Bond girl.
4: Okay.
5: Isn't it like yesterday was James Bond Day or something? Anyway, she's 84.
4: I've heard that, yeah.
5: Ellen Travolta, John's sister, and of course you remember her from Charles in Charge as she played Lillian. She was old then, and now she's 87.
4: Okay.
5: It is National Taco Day, and it just happened to fall on Taco Tuesday, so taco, taco.
4: Taco Day.
6: National Taco Day.
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10: Make me some fish tacos.
11: All right.
12: I'm going to taste this.
13: Delicious and adorable.
11: All right.
7: It's raining tacos.
4: So that's a thing. And then what else is it today? It's also Coach's Day, Noodle Day, and Orange Wine Day. Oh, no, there's no orange wine.
5: What? No, there's purple and there's see-through. That's it.
4: National Orange Wine Day. They make wine out of... That can't be what I think.
5: That's weird.
4: That can't be what it sounds like.
5: And now, this day in history brought to you by Law Tigers. I guess you know what's going on over there.
4: Yeah, on this day in history brought to you by Law Tigers, we're excited to tell you that if you go to the website, flyingtigersbike.com, you can register to win, or you could just join us at the Slidell Harley-Davidson on Halloween. We're going to be in the New Orleans area. That's going to be a lot of fun.
5: Mm-hmm.
4: Today in 1866.
5: What happened?
4: The first ever train robbery in America. Thank you, Reno Brothers.
5: Oh, not what's his name in Sundance? Butch.
4: No, it's the Reno Brothers.
5: Hmm.
4: Josh Reno and his brother. Josh looks amazing, doesn't he? No idea he was that old.
5: He used to work with us.
4: Right. Today in 1927, The Jazz Singer premiered. It was a talking picture. It changed movies forever.
5: Well, yeah.
4: Today in 1973, the Yom Kippur War starts. Israel attacks Egypt, Syria, Iraq, and Jordan.
5: Now, tomorrow on this day in history, we got a little more of that kind of stuff going on, but not yet.
4: October 7th, yeah. Today in 1981, Islamists assassinate Egypt's leader, Anwar Sadat. And he's still dead. His condition remains unchanged.
5: Oh, boy.
4: And on the end of my list here, today in 2007, explorer Jason Lewis completes human-powered circumnavigation. So we got that going. for us.
5: He got it circumnavigated as an adult. They usually do that when you're just a baby.
4: Human powered, too. Yep. Pretty impressive.
5: I think somebody's confused.
4: You don't know what it means, Mr. Kenneth.
5: Yes,
4: don't pretend like we're so stupid. We don't know what it means. You don't know what it means either, you liar.
5: It was 1969 on this day.
4: Nice.
5: George Harrison song was put on the A side of a Beatles single, Something. And it's the first time George Harrison got his, you know, singing on there. And it went to number one. And Come Together, on the flip side, went to number one a month later. Usually the flip side doesn't ever do that much, but in this case, it's the Beatles, of course.
4: So George Harrison sings on that? Is that what happened?
5: That's what they said.
4: He's got a lot of songs that are famous, but that's not one of them.
5: Mm-mm.
4: Got My Mind Set on You, What Is Life, All Those Years Ago.
5: Something. Nobody.
4: I don't remember it. No,
5: that's
4: I don't
5: just
4: know.
5: As well.
4: I don't like the Beatles.
2: It's the Beatles, yeah.
4: Yeah.
2: Fist bump, what do you say?
4: Not my thing. Thanks, homie.
5: Okay, what about 1978? Reverend Jesse Jackson met with the head of Atlantic Records, the big moguls up at Atlantic Records.
4: Did something racist happen?
5: Well, he denounced the Rolling Stones song called Some Girls.
4: Why?
5: Calling it a racial insult, and then they issued an apology a few days later, or maybe somebody did for them. Well, it turns out there's a line in there that Jesse really was offended by himself. Black girls just love to get it on all night long. Only I don't think they said it on.
4: Maybe the ones that he knew did. Maybe that, you know.
5: Jagger apologized later. Despite the apology, refused to change the lyrics of the song, though. It stands as it is.
4: Wow.
5: But that's just the way things were back in those days.
4: And you think that's bad? Did you know Elvis stole a lot of music from black guys, too?
2: Yes, I did. Yeah. You try to tell people that these days, and they're like, no, he was too handsome. He didn't steal nothing.
4: But in black culture, isn't that cool to steal from someone, or how does that work?
2: That's sampling. That's different. Sampling's a different thing.
4: My bad. I'm sorry.
5: Ross Perot's half-hour infomercials about the state of the economy grew bigger audiences than Seinfeld and The Simpsons. On this night, 1992, those were some crazy times.
4: Boy, he was good, wasn't he, back in the day?
5: We have some kind of a voodoo stick.
8: Now we'll get to that later, okay?
5: Okay.
8: Now, Mr. Perot's half-hour program airing tonight on ABC and CBS is entitled Ross, You Bet Your Hat We Can Win. Now, are there any questions? Mike?
9: Yes, Mr. Perot still hasn't answered a lot of questions about the so-called Republican dirty tricks.
8: Mike, I think that we want to put that whole subject behind us.
9: I mean, what was the deal with this alleged picture of his daughter?
8: Mike, as I said, we want to keep...
9: How was this picture allegedly altered, and how was it supposed to embarrass her?
4: Now, I don't remember what any of this means.
5: You recognize the people, though, right?
4: Sure, that's Rob Schneider.
5: Yeah, a very, very young Rob Schneider.
4: Yeah, back then he wasn't as concerned about Islam.
5: Mm-mm.
4: No.
5: Mm-mm.
4: Do you guys care at all about Gypsy Rose? Gypsy Rose is this woman.
5: Are we done with this day in history?
4: Why, do you got more?
5: Well, I was just wondering if we were done.
4: No, go ahead, Rep.
5: No, there's always more stuff.
4: No, I didn't have any more.
5: Eddie Van Halen.
4: I thought today was a relatively irrelevant and insignificant day for history. That's why I didn't do more. But what do you got?
5: I was about to say, Eddie Van Halen lost his battle with throat cancer on this day. He was 65, the year 2020.
4: Well, that's kind of important. Why didn't you lead with that?
5: We lost them because it's the most recent. We started the late or longer. You know why?
4: Do you think that Eddie Van Halen would be pissed off if he knew they played the song at the beginning of WNBA games?
5: Yeah.
4: If he was still alive?
5: Well, it depends on how big the checks are. I mean, the rest of the group is probably allowing it because the checks are from the NBA. You know, the NBA pays for all the WNBA stuff. It's like being on a date. You know, the man's supposed to pay.
4: And then the other thing they always play at sporting events is Gary Glitter. I forget, was he a predator to little boys or little girls?
5: Does it matter? Yeah, he was a predator, that's for sure.
4: Well, it would be, if it was little boys, it would be less inappropriate to play his music at a WNBA game. You know, because none of them were
5: It's still just wrong.
4: Well, I agree.
5: But I don't know if they play that at those games.
4: I don't know either.
5: Nobody knows.
4: No one knows. And no one's ever been to a WNBA game in this room. And will probably never go.
5: Michael Jordan announced his first retirement from basketball back in 1993 on this day. He's going to go play him some baseball.
4: I've heard he's a really bad tipper. Have you ever heard that?
5: Work out so well.
4: And It was Charles Barkley who called him out for it.
2: Yeah, and then did they fight? Yeah,
4: I don't think so.
2: Well, seemed like something to do. Somebody call you out, man.
4: Do you remember
2: bust them upside their head?
4: Do you remember when him and Michael Jackson got together and they did the song Jam?
5: Oh, I try to avoid things like that.
4: You don't remember Jam?
5: Wasn't there a Space Jam or something?
4: Right. Well, no, that was a movie, but it was pretty good, too. I don't think Michael Jackson was involved in that.
5: Oh, good.
4: Or was he? I don't remember.
5: Who can say?
4: And the original website for that movie still exists from the mid to early 90s, whenever it came out.
2: That's not good.
4: Yeah, well, they keep it up for nostalgia. People love looking at it. It's an old website. It looks the way Netscape Navigator used to look, which was really futuristic at the time. But now when you look at it, it looks at like absolute garbage.
5: That stuff just sounds so ancient. Talking about, you've got mail. And what was it before Facebook? Oh, MySpace.
4: AOL.
5: Oh, my God. That stuff just sounds like it's like ancient times.
4: Do you guys remember CompuServe or Prodigy?
5: I remember the names.
4: Yeah.
5: Yeah, I hear about them.
4: It used to be you dial up to it. And it was like,
5: that was a pretty noise, wasn't it?
4: And nowadays, that's what Skrillex music sounds like.
5: Who?
4: You know, Skrillex, you know, the dubstep DJ.
5: Oh, yeah.
4: His music sounds like a 19-mid-90s 56 kbps modem.
5: And a dial-up connection.
4: Yeah.
11: Blue, you're my boy!
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11: Yeah, that's one of those. It's not that popular.
12: No, it didn't get played on the radio.
11: No.
12: Most of what I know about the Stones involves classic rock radio because I wasn't alive when that song was released.
11: Yeah, exactly.
12: Yeah. Anyway. I think it's kind of funny James Tallarico is upset that he can't pin down a debate day with Ken Paxton. James Tallarico was going to be a guest on our radio show, and he blew us off because he was afraid we would humiliate him.
11: Well, he was probably smart to do that.
12: So you can't pretend...
11: You think Ken Paxton's going to go easy on him?
12: If you're afraid of Ken... If you think Ken Paxton doesn't want to do an interview with you because he's scared of you, I might remind you that you're you,
11: yeah,
12: Tallarico.
11: You were scared of us.
12: You were scared of us. Coward.
11: Mm-hmm.
12: What a loser.
11: Well, he just lies all the time. His newest commercials, the narrator voice comes on and says, James Tallarico, in his own words. And then he comes out and just tells like half a dozen, just bald-faced, easily provable lies about how he was never interested in transgendering children and everything. Oh, it's just one steady lie after the other, because you can find the clips of him saying the exact opposite just a few years ago.
12: All right, Ho Chi Minh City, you're familiar with it?
11: Yes, I am.
12: It's the old Saigon.
11: No, not.
12: The big southern city.
11: Yeah, and I've heard of it. That's all I'm saying. It's not like I was there or anything.
12: Police just arrested 12 men accused of running a night crew to go around stealing neighborhood cats and selling them for meat.
11: Okay.
12: The suspects themselves put the number at 2,700 cats. In Vietnam, a cat is property, so this is a theft case.
11: Right.
12: It's not a food safety case. The pet owners would still like to have a word with the people involved, though.
11: Could be the pet owners were raising them, you know, for sale later. They didn't want somebody to see. Just like if you was raising cattle for sale in the restaurants later. You wouldn't want somebody stealing your cattle, would you?
12: State media says they identified 39-year-old Lu Tan Bin as the alleged boss. He and 11 other dudes are being investigated for theft.
11: Is he of the famed Bin family of Ho Chi Minh legend and lore?
12: I don't know.
11: I bet he is.
12: I didn't know it was famed until you just told me that.
11: Oh, yeah, the Bins, they're famous for doing bad things.
12: Well, Lu Tan Bin, I'm just going to call him Lu, he bought stolen cats, held them at a place in north of the city there, and then resold them for meat. Mm-hmm. Suppliers recruited the street crew. The crew's hours were 11 p.m. to 4 a.m. They'd go out late at night, motorcycle through the residential neighborhoods, set traps, catch 4 to 10 cats a night. It actually kind of makes me nauseous thinking about it.
11: I know, it's so disgusting.
12: 13 of the cats from the raid were returned to the owners. There's a nonprofit group involved called Humane World for Animals, and they are holding the rest while police try to match them with the real family they're supposed to belong to.
11: And the sad people that are standing there hoping that they bring their cat out next, and they never do.
12: That's really sad, but then, you know, look at the bright side. You don't have to own a cat anymore.
11: Yeah, and it's just cats.
12: Yeah, exactly. What do you care?
11: Dogs or something.
12: Yeah, who cares about a cat, you know? Yeah, it's not like dogs are important. That's true.
11: Does this make you sad? I didn't know if you were done.
12: No, I'm done. Yeah, go ahead.
11: 2% of Americans say they've never eaten a taco.
12: Who? Like
11: 2% of Americans? Who are these people that have never had a taco?
12: Probably people from Utah.
11: Maybe. Yeah.
12: My girlfriend's from Utah, and she can't handle spicy guacamole.
11: Oh, Lord.
12: And her favorite food is guacamole. I was like, you mean if I make it slightly tastier?
11: Don't put anything in it, you know.
12: You're telling me if I add seasoning to this food...
11: Oh, yeah, they can't eat that.
12: It's complete... What you're eating is completely bland. There's nothing going on.
11: I had friends visit me years ago when I used to go to P.F. Chang's a lot because it was just down the street. Had friends visit me from North Dakota, and we went to P.F. Chang's. I thought, oh, that's pretty safe, right? Oh, no, I think they found the lettuce wraps to be too spicy.
12: Wow.
11: What?
12: P.F. Chang's.
11: Yeah. Oh, if you didn't like that, it's a good thing I didn't take you to a Mexican restaurant.
12: P.F. Chang's is just Panda Express with a napkin.
11: Yeah, I know.
12: It's nothing really that crazy going on there.
11: Mm-mm-mm.
12: Unbelievable. Well, with all that being said,
11: it is National Taco Day, though, is the reason we bring that up.
12: Sure.
11: The average hard taco fan, and it's really the way to go after breakfast. A lot of people say soft taco's better. For breakfast, I think, yeah. But after that, hard taco.
12: Totally agree.
11: Average hard taco fan eats 7.3 tacos a month. How about that? That's more than I eat.
12: Those are rookie numbers. You got to get those numbers up.
11: Well, a lot of them may not have a taco truck parked outside of their building like you get.
12: Down the street from here, we got a really good Mexican place I like to eat at. Chef Hugo, you know who that is?
11: I heard of him.
12: Herbe. You go in there on a Sunday, it's a brunch buffet, but the buffet has tacos. So if you want to eat tacos, it's just all the tacos you can eat for like...
7: You probably have seven of them like that day.
12: Yeah.
7: Do you put different things on each one? If you have multiple tacos, do you, you know, like leave some ingredients off one, then put some on the other one, or do you just load it up the way you like them?
12: Well, they got little pre-made tacos, but then they give you all the dip you want.
11: Mm-hmm.
12: And I could really do a lot of dip. That's the thing. You could fill up on dip.
11: Mm-hmm.
12: You know, that's the thing they don't tell you. The Washington Post says your brain has its own garbage disposal, and if the plumbing clogs, the junk piles up. There's an article today in the Post about how brain matters, and what they're talking about is that every cell in your body makes trash while it works. Part of the reason why you're so stressed out right now is because you're not clearing the waste out of your brain.
11: Wow, who knew? And I'll bet they've got some kind of a pill, some supplement or something I could drink that will help me get my brain back in order.
12: No, it's more about how you're supposed to unwind. The reason why meditation is good for your brain is because sometimes you're just thinking too much. My brain, and probably most people's, is kind of like a hornet's nest. There's all these ideas flying around all the time.
7: Constantly buzzing.
12: And it's hard to turn it off, you know?
11: Sure.
12: You lay down in bed at night, and you go to sleep, and you close your eyes, and it's quiet. But in your head,
11: you don't go to sleep.
12: In your head, it sounds like this. And it's a donkey, and he's clashing two cymbals together, and there's explosions going off. You're like, why can't I sleep? It's because you didn't get all the garbage out of your brain during the day.
11: That's what the drugs are for.
12: No, I don't recommend that, no. Anyway, the point is, in plain English, you've got to rinse the filth out of your brain. Metabolic garbage builds up. Some of that garbage is affecting the proteins. It actually causes Alzheimer's. A cleaner brain may be a healthier one. That's the claim. It's not a promise that you can rinse your way out of dementia. But the point is, you know, one way to have a longer, healthier life and better mental health is sometimes you just have to force yourself to stop thinking.
7: And they think I ought to be meditating to do that?
12: Yeah.
7: Sounds like a way to get attacked. They want us to all be in some kind of a trance, like a zombie or something, and then they're going to come and attack us. That's what they'll do.
12: I'm not really sure you're understanding this, Billy Ed. They're telling you once in a while you should just sit in complete silence with your thoughts.
7: Yeah, yeah, right.
12: And just clear your mind.
7: I try that a few times at night, like watching TV and stuff, but then Praline does not sit in complete silence while I am.
12: Do you ever think maybe that's because she wants to get amorous?
7: She's just jabber, jabber, jabber.
12: I notice sometimes when
7: it's just because she's a woman.
12: Sometimes when you're in a relationship with a woman and she's real stressed out for no reason or talking a lot, you just got to take her into the bedroom and give her what a man's supposed to give to a woman.
11: Is that what you got to do?
12: That's what I do.
11: You mean jewelry?
12: Yeah. How'd you know? Yeah.
7: Yeah. You know how women are. They like them shiny things like fish.
12: That's why I like to keep a drawer filled with jewelry I haven't gifted to her yet around the house.
11: Oh, I'll bet that's attractive.
12: And once in a while, she'll forget about the old piece of jewelry. I'll take it and put it back in the drawer and pretend like it's new.
13: Save it up for the next lady. You know there's going to be a next, right?
12: Yeah.
13: Yeah.
12: Well, I used to do that. I'd order lingerie for the women I date off the internet.
11: Then you'd repackage it?
12: Well, no. By the time the lingerie came in the mail, the woman wasn't in my life anymore.
13: I heard that.
12: So I started to accumulate all this unworn lingerie. And then when you meet a new girl and you present it to her as a gift, she's like, why did you have this?
11: Yeah. And you weren't dressing up Milton in any of this, were you?
12: Nah, Milton likes to wear, like, I'll put him in a raincoat on a rainy day. Or for Halloween, I'll dress him up as Freddy Krueger. But as far as putting clothes on my dog, that's about it.
11: Okay.
12: It's the only way I can get him to go to the bathroom or eat a treat on October 31st.
11: Don't give him chocolate.
12: No, never. No, he doesn't eat chocolate. He only likes garlic, onions, grapes, and avocados.
11: Oh, that's perfect.
12: Yeah.
14: It's never too early to learn that the government is a greedy piglet that suckles on a taxpayer's teat until they have sore, chapped nipples.
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1: Classic.
0: Seems to me I ordered sweet and sour pork, but Garfield's on my fork.
2: I thought you didn't like live renditions.
1: I don't. I
2: can see why.
1: I was trying to find something else. Yeah, the laughter annoys me.
2: We used to have the regular version of Cats in the Kettle at the Peking Moon, but, you know, probably just, you know, somebody set it down and walked away and forgot to go back and pick it up later.
1: Anyway, I don't know where it is, but we just did a story about how they were arresting all these people in Vietnam for kidnapping thousands of cats and eating them.
2: Well, they didn't get arrested for eating them. They just got arrested for stealing them.
1: And now we've learned that in Minneapolis, the Waymos are

0: also Vietnamese.
1: I'm not following.
0: Yeah.
2: The Waymos. Ain't that a robot car?
0: That's what it is, Billy. Meet Minneapolis City Council member Jason Chavez. He supports a mandate, an ordinance that would mandate human safety monitors in autonomous rideshare vehicles because he's worried about, well, I'll let him explain it to you.
3: I will say cats have been killed. And cats have been killed by these autonomous vehicles. And I have a cat. I don't want my cat getting killed because of these autonomous vehicles. So those, to those cat lovers out there, just know that these Waymo vehicles, these autonomous vehicles have killed cats. And that's unfair. I just watched a video sitting here from the dais, and it was really hard to watch.
2: Besides the way he looks, is there something else wrong with that guy?
0: Well, let's back up here. Jason looks like a guy where you know he has a cat without even explaining it to you.
2: Oh, yeah.
0: He didn't have to say he had a cat. Look at the guy.
2: Yeah.
0: I know Jason Chavez has a cat, and he probably has confessed to it all the crimes he's committed. He just looks like that kind of a guy.
2: That's exactly right.
0: When I first saw this clip, I thought it was a joke, but no, he is deadly serious. And we looked into it. Ladies and gentlemen, where are all these cats dying? I can't find any proof, but why would Jason lie to people?
2: Of course. Why would he? Yeah. He heard about us. Yeah. Sometimes it's just, you know what I heard?
0: Someone
2: heard things.
0: Human drivers kill over 5 million cats and 7,000 people annually. Is that a reason to not have human drivers?
1: Possibly. According to a study I just found.
0: A pedestrian was killed by a autonomous car in 2018.
1: Sorry, you didn't want to hear about my study?
0: Well, this is just the data to go with the data I just shared with you. But what's the study?
1: Well, when you get to the end of the sentence and there's a period there, I thought you were done.
0: Okay, I just wanted to make the point.
1: But when I say according to a new study, that doesn't sound like I'm done.
0: Okay, go ahead.
1: Right?
0: Sure.
1: It's a comma, not a period.
0: But don't you find it interesting that human drivers kill 7,000 people annually, but there's one case of an autonomous car killing a person? I think that's interesting.
1: And they were worried about the cats.
0: Right, that's what I'm saying. What were you trying
1: according
0: to say?
1: According to a new study, countries with more cats per person had higher levels of happiness. So more cats, the better. And that's why they're upset in Vietnam, I guess, because they're losing happiness.
0: How do you know they're upset in Vietnam? How do you know it's not eating the cats that makes them happy?
2: No, it's the stealing. Y'all are missing the big story. It's the stealing of the personal property.
0: So if I steal a cat, I'll be happier?
2: No, you'll be in trouble.
0: Okay, well, I don't know what I would do with the cat. I don't even like cats. I don't want something going to the bathroom in my house. When Milton occasionally does it, it ruins my whole day.
2: Yeah, it's probably not a good idea to let that continue.
0: No. Got an animal that goes to the bathroom in your house?
1: You did mention that that's an unsavory aspect of being cat ownership.
0: You know, they've got the robots that'll clean up after the cat for you, but that's kind of gross, too, if you think about it.
1: Yeah.
0: Now you got a robot scooping cat poop in your home.
2: And where'd he put it?
0: Exactly.
2: Where did he take it? And did he touch it with his hand?
0: Apparently.
2: And then did he cook you dinner afterwards?
0: Supposedly it puts it in the human's toilet, they say.
1: Well, that's cute.
0: Yeah.
1: There are people that are training their cats to just go ahead and put it in the toilet themselves. Cats, you know, their paws get a little slippery on the toilet seat, though, and they could fall.
0: I find it all to be very disgusting.
2: Yeah, but you're not eating them, right? I mean, you don't want cats running around here, but you, at the same time, you don't plan on eating them to get rid of them faster, do you?
0: That's the thing. Nobody wants to clean up after the cat, but then if AI or a robot did it, would you be mad that it was taking a human's job?
1: But also, whether it's cleaned up afterwards or not, when you walk into a person's house and they have a cat, can't you immediately tell, even if you don't see the cat?
0: 100%. You know right away.
1: Yeah, that robot didn't get to that one fast enough.
0: Well, if you're worried about a robot taking your job, then maybe you should get a job at Chick-fil-A.
2: Yeah.
0: Chick-fil-A just announced they will not use artificial intelligence to replace human workers in the drive-thru. They say the humans we have are doing a fine job.
2: Well, they're right. They are. They're doing good work.
0: We're not going to replace them with a robot. They're not going to do it. That's great. Good for them. That makes me feel good about Chick-fil-A.
4: Yeah. So how much longer do you think it'll be before they got robots in the line?
0: I got to
4: think. Every time somebody says we ain't doing that, they eventually end up doing that.
0: Yeah, but this isn't some kind of a scam. Some kind of a con artist operation. We're talking about Chick-fil-A.
1: But
0: these are the most honest people in fast food.
1: People are allowed to change their mind after they're presented with a valid argument to the opposition.
0: Well, we told people we'd never replace humans with robots on this show, and we've been using AI to fill in for us for years.
2: Yeah, nobody knows where we are right now or what we're doing. We're probably on the beach and out of reach.
0: I'm at home in bed right now.
2: Are you? That's nice.
0: Imagine the future with the flock cameras integrated into a drive-thru. McDonald's arches run a statistical analysis to determine you are a fast food addict. You will pay 40% more for a Big Mac. You pull up to the window, they charge you more just because you're a fat, gelatinous beast.
2: Yeah.
0: That's not fair.
2: Not even close to fair.
0: Apparently, that's a thing. They have a thing at McDonald's now called Archie. Have you heard of this?
2: What are you going to do if the robot says you owe, you know, $12 instead of $8? You're going to fight the robot?
0: It's a pretty good question.
2: I bet not.
0: No, what are you going to do? Guy pulls up to a drive-thru thinking he's just ordering a Big Mac, and the next thing you know, he's being analyzed by a flock camera.
2: Oh, no.
0: Sounds like a nightmare, you know?
5: McDonald's here in New York City.
6: Thank you. And I'm sorry, it was how much? $7.17? Thanks.
5: Just 2 miles up the road at a different McDonald's owned by the same franchisee, I paid 11% more.
6: You said that was $8.05?
2: Uh-huh.
6: Okay.
0: You get why? Because if you just had McDonald's, it knows you're fat and it can charge you more because you'll pay more.
2: You're addicted and they take advantage of you.
0: That seems a little mean, doesn't it?
2: It does.
0: McDonald's is taking advantage of fat people.
4: Man, even drug dealers don't act like that.
0: Can you believe that? McDonald's is taking advantage of fat white girls. That's supposed to be what black guys do.
2: Yeah.
7: It's never too early to learn that the government is a greedy piglet that suckles on a taxpayer's teat until they have sore, chapped nipples.
8: Hi, I'm Joe Saul Sehy, host of the Stacking Benjamins podcast.
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1: The Bears, Walton and Johnson, taking the risk so you don't have to. 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
2: Tudors in Jacksonville shut its doors after 40 years. The chain is still closing stores a year and a half after bankruptcy, including in the state where it was invented.
3: Have men lost their urge to see scantily clad waitresses bring them average at best food?
2: I think there's a lot of things at play here. Number one, if you're a young woman with zero talent but you have large assets, you can now make money off social media. So the kind of girls that end up at a Hooters probably aren't...
3: Oh, yeah. Are we talking fives?
2: Yeah, at best.
3: You guys.
2: Well, and then the other thing is now there's other options, right? You got Bombshells, Beaches, you got Twin Peaks, you got... What are you going to go to Hooters for? You
3: got
2: these other people took their formula and improved upon it.
3: They did, yes. A lot of restaurant competition out there.
2: Hmm. That restaurant's been there since 1986. It was the last one left in Jacksonville. A sign on the door said they had closed permanently. A public health notice on the building was dated September 29th. And I just can't help but wonder, over the years, how many people had a regretful one-night stand with a waitress they met in that facility.
3: Why are you looking at me? Not in Florida.
2: No.
3: I
2: kind of figured it would have been Mr. O anyway.
4: No, I don't get over to Jacksonville like I used to.
2: Jacksonville used to have a handful.
4: That's probably why they closed, because I quit coming around.
2: Guys, they used to have multiple. They had 1, 2, 3, 4, 5, 6, 7. They had 7 locations.
3: In one city.
2: Yeah.
3: Wow. And now they're gone.
2: Nah, they closed abruptly. Well, June 2025.
3: Hope you got it while it was there, because it's gone now.
2: It's not a one-city story. Panama City Beach closed in September. That leave Pensacola, the Panhandle Outpost. You could still get one in Boca Raton. Nope, that closed in February.
3: Oh, gone. Yeah. Just like that.
2: Yeah, that's really sad. Rest in peace, Hooters.
4: They could probably make a big comeback if they just went with, topless. Just go ahead and just haul them out. Or maybe, see-through.
2: I don't know what the rules are. I got to think there's a health code issue there.
3: Hmm.
2: But then again, a lot of these strip clubs have a 4 a.m. breakfast buffet.
3: Do they?
2: Yeah, you never been? Well, yeah, obviously you've never been.
3: No, I'm not I don't eat breakfast at that time of morning.
2: See, to me, I'm trying to protein max. That's the only reason I go in there.
4: Is that right?
2: Yeah, because it's an all-you-can-eat buffet. You get all the eggs, bacon you can eat. You just shovel that down your throat.
3: Now you'll be the reason that they close.
2: Mm.
3: How would you like to be responsible for closing a strip club?
2: No, Hooters, what we were talking.
3: No, that's where you get the buffet. It's the strip club.
2: I think the strip clubs are doing fine.
3: Not if you eat them out of house and home.
2: 40 years in Jacksonville and a sign on the door. Ladies and gentlemen, did the wings stop being worth the drive? What happened?
4: They did make a good ham and cheese sandwich. I'll give you that. It wasn't basic. It was like probably better than the wings some days.
2: You know what I never got yesterday that I wanted was a Monte Cristo sandwich after we talked about it?
4: Why didn't you go get one?
2: Because now I got to go get tacos.
3: Yeah, you're always late. You're running behind.
2: Where do you even get a Monte Cristo sandwich? It's kind of like meatloaf. Everyone likes it, but only a handful of restaurants even have it on the menu. I want to have a restaurant that's nothing but bacon, eggs, Monte Cristo sandwiches, and meatloaf.
3: Okay, then.
2: On Taco Tuesday, we'll have more Monte Cristo sandwiches.
4: Man, why you ain't in the restaurant business already? I don't know. Because you got some ideas right there. You got some winners right there, Kenny.
2: Yeah.
4: Get on it, man.
2: I'm trying.
4: And only 7 out of 100 new restaurants stay in business after the first year. So you got the odds are good. You take them odds.
2: It's hard to do, isn't it?
4: In the meantime, back to the news of the day. People are still finding it awfully peculiar that prison officials aren't sure how to execute that woman now that's on a ventilator plugged into the wall.
5: Seems like there's a pretty easy solution.
4: You'd think. It's Nashville. I mean, don't blame Nashville. They'd probably be doing this in other places, too. But they said they wanted to kill this woman. They put her on a ventilator, and it's keeping her alive with that cord that's plugged into the wall, where electricity comes. And they cannot figure out how to go ahead and finish that execution. Puzzling. I don't get it.
2: They also said that part of the reason why she survived is because she was refusing food and water. so the drugs didn't take to her system correctly.
3: That, and if you are dehydrated, it's harder for the phlebotomist to find a vein.
2: Ah, phlebotomist.
3: I just wanted to say phlebotomist, really. This is fun.
2: You know, if not radio or podcast, then I probably would have gone into phlebotomy.
3: Yeah. And would you have taken a funicular to work to do the phlebotomy?
2: Well, you got to.
3: I would.
2: Otherwise, you know, you're not doing it right.
4: Yeah, you people are having fun, aren't you?
2: Listen to this headline. This is from The Guardian. There's a woman with no makeup on. She has a mustache. They show you the photo of the author of the article. I'm going to put it on the screen here so you know I'm not making this up. That's a woman who looks almost as pretty as John Candy in a wig. And the headline reads, Margot Robbie changing her name to her husband's hurts my beautiful lesbian brain. Here's why. And then you read the article and it's not, there's nothing there of any substance or intelligence or anything.
3: Of course not.
2: How is that not the Babylon Bee?
3: I know. Yeah, some of these stories, it looks silly enough to be on a humorous site, and they're not.
2: She's upset that Margot Robbie took her husband's last name, but she has her father's last name.
4: So, well, look out now.
2: So what do you make of that? Take that, patriarchy. I won't be named after some guy I met on a dating app. I'll be named after some guy that my mom met at a bar.
3: Yeah.
2: 40 years ago. That's what I'll do.
4: Ain't that something?
2: All journalists.
3: She goes by Margot Elise Ackerley now. Because she married Tom Ackerley.
2: That's cool. Good for Tom.
3: Well, that happened a long time ago, I guess.
2: Oh, okay.
3: So she's still using it, Margot Robbie, as, you know, her stage
2: work,
3: name.
2: Work name, yeah.
3: Movie name, that sort of thing. But officially, she is known by her husband's last name.
2: Anyway, what does this lesbian with the mustache think? She was going to get to be with Margot if she wasn't with Tom?
4: Oh, I'm sure it was just a matter of time. Yeah.
2: I don't think so, no.
4: Boy, she's living a dream world, ain't she?
2: I think all journalists should have their photo embedded into the story like that so you know what you're dealing with before you read it.
4: Yeah, or they could use Margot Robbie's picture. That would be better.
2: Doesn't that sound like false advertising? If you saw a picture of Margot Robbie at the beginning of every article, you'd probably read a lot of crap.
4: You sure would.
2: A lot of stuff you didn't need to read, I think.
3: Well, I don't know if you'd read it, but you'd probably just stare at the picture.
2: Yeah. Hey, quick reminder, kids, this Friday night we got a comedy show in Katy, Texas.
4: What? Another one?
2: Saturday afternoon, I'm speaking at the Texas Youth Summit. Then Saturday night, the Do-Si-Do in the Woodlands, if you're not doing anything.
4: Man, I tell you what, that Do-Si-Do, huh?
2: That's a fun place.
4: They like having you guys come around.
2: You know what they got there is chicken fried chicken with gravy or chicken fried steak with gravy.
4: I can go either way, buddy. I'm good to go.
2: Yeah, well, the problem is, why can't you have both? They ought to offer both.
4: It's like surf and turf.
2: Yeah.
4: No. Yeah, I that's what it will be.
2: No, it's more like flight and bite. You know what I mean? Because it's like the chicken and the cow.
6: Again, why aren't you in the restaurant business, Kenny? You got a million of these ideas.
2: Well, you know what John used to always say?
7: Don't forget, boys and girls, to eat it every day.
8: And what's the deal when you're putting your kids to bed at night and you say to them, good night, sleep tight, don't let the bed bugs bite. Such a reassuring thought for a child drifting off to dreamland. Good night. You have insects in your room. I hope spiders don't crawl into your ears. Good night, buddy! All righty, now it's nighty-night time. Hey, I hope a monster doesn't jump out of your closet and drag you off to hell. Good night, pal! What was that? Oh. I thought I saw something under your bed. All right, 90-90 now. All righty, 90-90, Mr. Tidy Whitey, Sidey Bitey. Hey, why are you crying? Come on. I'm going to turn off the nightlight, sissy. Time to grow up. Well, that's his name. That could have been a mistake right there. I don't know what I'm doing as a father. Last year for Halloween, for my daughter's costume, we dyed her fingers yellow, and she went as a chain smoker. So cute. She was wheezing, her clothes stunk. Came home with a bag full of breath mints.
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0: 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There are no rules with Walton and Johnson.
1: Number 7 is Minneapolis. I have to assume whoever wrote this list hasn't been watching the news for the past few years.
2: Do you think it's possible that there may be some financial contribution made to some magazine or whoever made this list that might bump you up a notch or two?
1: Gotta be. Because number 8's Fort Lauderdale. We're right back to pricey Florida. Number 9, Charleston. Charleston's lovely, but kind of like New Orleans, there's really only two places there. Really nice and terrible. And it's not a cheap place to live.
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4: What?
1: I know.
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1: 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Nothing in Texas? 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
4: No.
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1: If you are up to no good and the police tase you, even if it doesn't hurt, you better act like it does, because what's the next step? What'd they do to this woman?
2: They take a gun out.
3: And they shot and killed her.
2: Yeah, even if the taser's not really working, just make them feel like it is. You're surrounded by cops.
1: You suddenly get hit by them barbs, and you can look at that and go, that ain't nothing, fool.
2: So the
1: next thing you're going to do is eat lead.
2: So the anti-

0: police community, they're very angry now because this Torta got shot.
1: They were already angry, though. So,
0: But she just killed a person with a knife. I mean, who do you feel sorry for?
1: Mm.
0: Anyway, just really sad stuff. You know?
1: Yes, it is.
0: Yeah, terrible.
1: Anyway, the Farberware might get a little boost out of this, though, because they showed the knives on TV.
2: Not afraid. It's Walton and...
3: Oh, God! U.S. Olympians do it. 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

0: 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There are no rules with Walton and Johnson.
1: Number 7 is Minneapolis. I have to assume whoever wrote this list hasn't been watching the news for the past few years.
2: Do you think it's possible that there may be some financial contribution made to some magazine or whoever made this list that might bump you up a notch or two?
1: Gotta be. Because number 8's Fort Lauderdale. We're right back to pricey Florida. Number 9, Charleston. Charleston's lovely, but kind of like New Orleans, there's really only two places there. Really nice and terrible. And it's not a cheap place to live.
3: Not at all.
1: And then number 10, Pittsburgh.
4: What?
1: I know.
4: If you gave any credibility to that list up until that, that ruined it.
1: Right. I never understood. I don't know. But I don't believe a word of that list. Nothing in Texas? There's nowhere in Texas you'd want to retire.
4: No.
0: Not afraid. It's Walton.
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1: If you are up to no good and the police tase you, even if it doesn't hurt, you better act like it does, because what's the next step? 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
1: You suddenly get hit by them barbs, and you can look at that and go, that ain't nothing, fool. 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
2: So the anti-police community, they're very angry now because this Torta got shot.
3: They were already angry, though.
2: But she just killed a person with a knife. I mean, who do you feel sorry for?
3: Mm.
2: Anyway, just really sad stuff. You know?
3: Yes, it is.
2: Yeah, terrible.
3: Anyway, the Farberware might get a little boost out of this, though, because they showed the knives on TV.
0: Not afraid. It's Walton and guess who's back? 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Oh, you know it, and I know it. 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

0: 104.7 The Bears, two for Tuesday. How the hell are ya?
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0: Oh, got the Vauntourage back gathered round here in the Bear Cave, all about bear pears on a beautiful Texoma. Autumn afternoon, all about time killing. Are you with me? Let's get after it. Here's Cinderella on the Vaughn Show.
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104.7 The Bear. I'm Keith Vaughn. Yeah, even though we've had some rain, the minds of many county commissioners haven't been changed. Yeah, we'll talk about those county commissioners on the way on 104.7 The Bear.

104.7 The Bears, 2 for Tuesday. Hey, don't let any of this beautiful autumn weather, or the blue skies, or the cool temperatures, or the recent rain, don't let any of that fool you. We've got fire danger still. Yeah, we'll get into it. On the way on the Bear, now from the Bears Live Archives, Stevie Ray, Jeff Beck. 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

0: 7 of Bears 2 for Tuesday, that previously unreleased version of The Sky is Crying from Stevie Ray will make it. Another big, big marathon starting the Vaughn Show on the Bears 2 for Tuesday. Oh, we're back to hang out on the job with you on the Vaughn Show. Yeah, rain showers. We've had some in Texoma, but don't let it fool you. There is still wildfire danger. And Comanche County's commissioners, well, they know that. Now, they had a extension put on to their burn ban. That was done yesterday in Comanche County. The commissioners there have extended it all the way until, when is this? All right, Monday, October 19. October 19, they have extended the burn ban for Comanche counties and many counties in North Texas. You watch, they'll be doing the same thing. Even though we've had rain, yeah, there's still a wildfire danger. We just need more rain, so a burn ban's not even needed. Let's go. Time killing going on. Got bear pairs to get to. And we had a messenger message last Bear 2 for Tuesday. Late in the day, and I could not get to it. But today, we got it. Clarence in Temple. We got your CCR bear pair on the way on the Vaughn Show. 104. Guess who's back? Yeah, it's Keith Vaughn talking about great things going on right now at Market Streets and United. 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I'm Keith Vaughn. 104.7 The Bear. 104.7 The Bear wants you at the first annual MHC Kenworth Big Rig Bash. 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

0: Seven of Bears, two for Tuesday. Clarence, your bear pair of CCR right there. We appreciate you sending us your very cool messenger message. Hey, you can do it also. We are getting them all the time, and we read some of those here on the show. Hit me up with whatever's on your mind. All right, it's Keith Vaughn / The Vaughn Show. And as I mentioned, if it's something we feel needs to be addressed here on the show, we're going to break it out and we'll hash it out here on the Bear Waves. Now, know this, more bear pairs, another bear-a-thon. We're going to get it on right here, Vaughn Show, 104.7 The Bear, everywhere, and I do mean everywhere, at bear104.com.
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2: Number 7 is Minneapolis. I have to assume whoever wrote this list hasn't been watching the news for the past few years.
3: Do you think it's possible that there may be some financial contribution made to some magazine or whoever made this list that might bump you up a notch or two?
2: Gotta be. Because number 8's Fort Lauderdale. We're right back to pricey Florida. Number 9, Charleston. Charleston's lovely, but kind of like New Orleans, there's really only two places there. Really nice and terrible. And it's not a cheap place to live.
4: Not at all.
2: And then number 10, Pittsburgh.
4: What?
2: I know.
4: If you gave any credibility to the list up until that, that ruined it.
2: Right. I never understood. I don't know. Uh-huh. I don't believe a word of that list. Nothing in Texas? There's nowhere in Texas you'd want to retire.
4: No.
1: Not afraid. It's Walton.
0: Guess who's back? 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

104.7 The Bears, 2 for Tuesday. Look out, this Friday, we are leaving the Bear Cave, getting in the Bear 104x4 and heading over to the Big Rig Bash at MHC Kenworth. 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

Seven of Bears, Two for Tuesday. That's why right now we're not playing the Bears 3 o'clock threesome. Oh, it will return tomorrow at 3. Right now we are moving through this marathon with more Bear Pairs and more Grace White's 104.7 The Bear.

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Your hand in mine, we walked the miles. Thanks to you, it will be dark.

0: 104.7 The Bear, Stew for Tuesday. What a beautiful song. Led Zeppelin, thank you. That's our Bearathon. And I'm Keith Vaughn.
1: You're the man.
0: Kind of. I would say very appreciative of everybody hanging out here on the Vaughn Brouhaha every day. Thank you. We were breaking out the information earlier about Comanche County extending their burn ban through October 19th. Because there is still a wildfire danger. Where I was this last weekend, I don't know if there's a wildfire danger. There still may be, but let me put it to you this way. Anywhere where there was dirt in the Texas Panhandle, my experience from Friday all the way to Sunday last weekend, anywhere there was dirt, that dirt was muddy. And I mean, just about all of it was muddy. And if there was any low-lying ground anywhere, it was covered in water. I don't know how many little tiny impromptu lakes we saw off on the sides of the roads out in these fields. Water standing all over Amarillo and outside of Amarillo too. So, yeah, other areas still have wildfire dangers. In other places, they got water standing. We're ready. I'm sitting in a bear cave. Matter of fact, when this microphone gets turned off, I'm going to lean back and I'm going to put my feet up on this broadcasting console. Yes. Trying to take it easy on a Tuesday in the Bear Cave. The Bears 2 for Tuesday. 104.7 The Bear and Bear 1.
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0: 104.7 The Bears 2 for Tuesday Bear Pairs will be happening throughout the Vaughn Show this afternoon. Man, hey, I've noticed this phenomena that happens during election season. If there is a piece of abandoned property, it's going to grow campaign signs. Oh, it will. One or two will show up. And then you drive by a few days later, there's 8 signs. And then a week later, there's 14 signs. Then you go by again, and a number of those signs have been run over. And they're smashed into the ground. And then a couple days later, they're replaced with more signs. And then more signs will come. And then when the election's over, they'll stay there a day or two, and then they'll start disappearing. Slowly, one by one. Yeah, it's not so much in people's yards. In the yards, the signs appear. There might be one, there might be 3. Stays that way. Oh, but if it's abandoned property, they come and they go. We're ready. Ready. Oh, I can see it from here. It's a big, big bear-a-thon. All Bear Pairs on the Bears 2 for Tuesday. 104.
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0: 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You want to get your mind blown? 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I won't say any more than to give you the information so you can do your own investigating. But get online and search Sammy Hagar Alien Encounters or Sammy Hagar Extraterrestrials. All right, just do that. Just do that and look what comes up. Yeah, send me a messenger message. Yeah, tell me what you think. Let's go, Bearathon time. And we're about 1 hour from the Bears 5 o'clock rush hour. 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
2: If you are up to no good and the police tase you, even if it doesn't hurt, you better act like it does, because what's the next step? What'd they do to this woman?
3: They take a gun out.
4: And they shot and killed her.
3: Yeah, and even if the taser's not really working, just make them feel like it is. You're surrounded by cops.
2: You suddenly get hit by them barbs, and you can look at that and go, that ain't nothing, fool. So the next thing you're going to do is eat lead.
3: So the anti-police community, they're very angry now because this Torta got shot.
4: They were already angry, though. So.
3: 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I mean, who do you feel sorry for?
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3: Anyway, just really sad stuff. You know?
4: Yes, it is.
3: Yeah, terrible.
4: Anyway, the Farberware might get a little boost out of this, though, because they showed the knives on TV.
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I'm Keith Vaughn. 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And why don't we just let Ted introduce the next song now on the Bear?

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104.7 The Bears, 2 for Tuesday. That's why at 4:20 there won't be a track from Bun's Vault. No, not today. Not on the Bears 2 for Tuesday. But be ready at 4:20 tomorrow. It's

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So I'll ride out to the old sundown.

7 the Bears, 2 for Tuesday. I'm Keith Vaughn. I know where there's going to be a car show. Actually, a car, truck, and motorcycle show this weekend. I've got details on the

0: 104.7 The Bears, 2 for Tuesday, all Bear Pairs making another big Bearathon here, as we do quite often here on the Vaughn Show on the Bear. I'm just ready for quitting time. You're ready for quitting time. And we'll get quitting time going with the Bears 5 o'clock rush hour on the way at 5 Saturday. It's going to be a day for Wes Hastie's family. It's going to be a big event. It's going to be happening at Promise Land. It's the Jimmy for President 6th annual benefits and donations this year going to the West Hastie family. That's going to be at the Promise Land on East Scott. Also at this event, not only is there going to be some great barbecue and there's going to be a bike run, a cake auction, dart tournament, cornhole tournament, and a pool tournament. There's going to be a car, truck, and motorcycle show too. Only $10 to be a part of that. Registration's going to start about 10:30 in the morning. I like that, man. 10:30 start to a car show. Awesome. It is happening Saturday on East Scott, the Promised Land Bar. All to benefit the family of West Hastie. The event is called Jimmy for President, the 6th annual benefit. This Saturday, Promise Land Bar, Scott Street, with 104.7 The Bear.
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1: You're the man.
0: Earlier on the show, we talked about burn bans, wildfire conditions, and how Comanche County has extended their burn ban until October 19th. This happened yesterday. Their county commissioners extended their burn ban through the 19th of October. And I'm looking at my list of counties with burn bans. No one has changed anything as far as burn ban designations in Wichita County, or excuse me, in Texoma. Even though there's been quite a bit of rain. So, just be aware. Wildfire danger still there, and we're ready for quitting time. We're really ready for quitting time this afternoon. We got bear pairs to fill up that barathon for rolling home, and we'll start with a suggestion this afternoon from Barry, who hits me up on Messenger. See, I asked the Bear Nation to send us some Messenger messages, and we got some. Yeah, you guys, respond. You do respond. We got Barry's Bear Pair on the way.
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0: Chill of the Bears, 2 for Tuesday. I'm Keith Vaughn.
1: You're the man.
0: It is great to look over to the Bear weather computer and see the temperature at this time of the day, sitting at 85. 85. I like it. We'll get into it, man. Got a Bear forecast on the way, but know this. The rolling home is about to get underway. We'll do it loudly. Got a great, great, great Bearathon. Some Bear pairs. Two of them from the Bear Vaughn Show Messenger. Yeah, some Bear Nation. Bear pair suggestions will roll this afternoon. Heading home here on 104.7 The Bear and Bear.
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104.7 The Bears, 5 o'clock rush hour on The Bears, 2 for Tuesday. 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It's going to start at 11 this Friday morning and go until 2. Yeah, and the Bear will be there with Bear Paw and Claw stickers. 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

7 The Bears, 5 o'clock rush hour on the Bears 2 for Tuesday. Brian May recently said it in an interview that Queen will not be touring anymore. I think that's a good move, Brian. Now, how about some Queen on the Bear?

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0: 24-7 The Bears 5 o'clock rush hour on the Bears 2 for Tuesday. Man Queen. Live. Right out of the Bears live archives. Brian May recently said in an interview that there will be no more touring of the band Queen. That is touring, all right? He says he still loves to perform, loves to write. There'll be some recording, but there'll be no more touring. Does not mean they won't be playing live. There just won't be any big tours. I think that's great. It Brian's stage in his life. He should be taking it easy. He deserves it. Let's go. Let's continue rolling Bear Bears and rolling home this afternoon on a beautiful Texoma afternoon on the Bears 2 for Tuesday. We're ready. We're getting ready, I should say, for D. Snyder. Yeah, that D. Snyder. On the way around 6 here, 104.7.
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0: 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Play offense, not defense. If you play hard and you play the game right, nobody really gets on you. 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Just play the game one way. 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

0: 104.7 The Bears, 2 for Tuesday, Bear 5 o'clock, Rush Hour, Scorpions. You may remember a number of years ago, the Scorpions announced their farewell tour. They were going to hit the road one more time, and then the band was ending. Oh, if you want to see the Scorpions, got to come out right now and see them. And they toured like that up until the last month, I believe, of that tour. And then they came out and said, you know what? We have had such a great time touring, and this time around has been so awesome. We can't see ourselves stopping. So, no, we're not. We're not going to end it. We're still going to roll on and tour. Psych. Scorpions did that. Reason I bring it up is Dee Snider with the Bears Daily House of Haircuts on the way at 6 recently posted a video. Yeah, I think it was on Instagram or Facebook or somewhere where he rips bands that have farewell tours and then go back on their word of it being a farewell tour and then tour again. Now, I don't think he's talking about his old band, Twisted Sister, who is touring without him right now. But he is talking about bands like the Scorpions, like Motley Crue. Oh, there's a number of other bands. Now, he didn't name them, but I did. Let's go. Let's turn this over to Dee Snider, the Bears Daily House of Haircuts. It's going to happen right about 6 on 104.
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11: Just a trim. 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
10: Today, I'm remembering the birth of one Edward Allen Clark, otherwise known as the late Fast Eddie Clark of Motorhead and Fastway fame. Sadly, we lost Eddie in 2018. Here's some insight on his life. Clark, Lemmy, and drummer Phil Filthy Animal Taylor are considered the classic lineup of Motorhead, even though Clark left Motorhead in 1982. Now, I was instrumental in reuniting Fast Eddie and Lemmy as friends on stage at the Reading Festival. I said some stuff to them about not letting the press fire them up and how they should try to remember the good years they had together. I don't know what effect it had, but when Lemmy stepped out onto the stage to join Twisted Sister, Pete Way, and Fast Eddie on the Rolling Stones classic It's Only Rock and Roll But I Like It, I saw God and he loves heavy metal. Although the band Fastway was a combination of Fast Eddie Clark's and Pete Way of UFO's names, Pete actually left Fastway prior to the first record even coming out. But the label liked the name, so it stuck. Fast Eddie Clark really did live hard and fast. He almost kicked the bucket due to excessive drinking in the early 90s, but recovered and survived until early 2018 when he died from complications due to pneumonia when he was just 67. Sadly, the entire classic Motorhead lineup has passed on. That's a very sobering thing to think about. All right, here's Fast Eddie Clark at his best. This is Say What You Will on your daily House of Hair cut. Crank it up!

That's Fast Eddie with Say What You Will, featuring the late Fast Eddie Clark on your Daily House of Haircut. Rest in peace, my friend. You can check out what's up in the world of old school metal by bookmarking houseofhaironline.com. And while you're at it, check out my site for all things me, dsnyder.com. Now say it with me. 1, 2, 3. If it ain't metal, it's crap. See you tomorrow. The Bear.

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0: 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You may have missed the Bears 3 o'clock threesome or the Bears track from Vaughn's vault at 4:20 or the dancing girls. But don't worry, all that's going to return tomorrow on the Vaughn Show. 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

0: Seven of the Bears, two for Tuesday. Many will tell you that the ultimate Led Zeppelin is Stairway to Heaven. Yeah, it's greatness, but also 10 years gone is greatness. I'm Keith Vaughn. Yeah, rolling Bear Bears all the way until Steve Gorman takes over at 7. On the way on 104.7 The Bear. Yeah, here we are Tuesday after the return to the Bear Cave after the long vacation weekend for the Route 66 Motor Tour with the Texas Old Route 66 Association. We have got the pre-party day Thursday, the road trip up to Shamrock, and then there in Shamrock that night. We have got that video up over at the Keith Vaughn YouTube channel, Keith Vaughn's Flying Circus. So check it out. And very soon, maybe by tonight, we might have day one up. The wet, rainy, cold day one of the Route 66 Motor Tour. Yes, and I gotta say, my left leg and my shoulders are still sore from all that clutch action and all that manual steering action over 2.5-3 days. And I'm ready. We got Vaughn's parting shot. Hell yeah, right before 7 here. 104.7.
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0: 104.7 of Bears, 2 for Tuesday, a pair from Jethro Tull. I'm Keith Vaughn.
1: You're the man.
0: Oh, it was absolutely stellar entertainment. I saw it on YouTube. Yeah, Stephen A. Smith and Michael Irvin. Now, here's how out of the loop I am. Apparently, they're on some show together, and they have got a deal going between them and the Dallas Cowboys. And since Dallas beat Houston over the weekend, Michael Irvin was giving Stephen a massive hard time, riding him like a pony. Stephen A. was not having any of it. Michael was eating him alive. But I gotta say, Stephen A. may have had the last word on this when he said, "It's a long season, Michael. Enjoy it while it lasts." I gotta agree, it is a long season, and I'm ready with Vaughn's parting shot going down right before 7 here.
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0: 7 the Bear, Steve Miller, with the curtain drop on the Vaughn Show tonight. You know it, we're back tomorrow. More time killing. It's what it's all about here on the Vaughn Show every afternoon. And we're ready, Steve Gorman. On the way, Bears rock nights. Let's do it, Vaughn's parting shot. My last blast of non-PC, no BS opinion. Vaughn's parting shot is the opinion of Keith Vaughn only, and not necessarily the opinion of the staff and the management of 104.7 The Bear. Yeah, lots of people upset with flock cameras. You heard about these cameras. Cameras that are set up in traffic, that are taking shots of your vehicle, your face, your tags. For whatever reason, it might be. We're told it's in the need of public safety. And it may be, and it may promote public safety, but many feel their privacy is being infringed upon. There's a big movement against these flock cameras. And maybe rightfully so, but let me say this. Flock cameras, really honestly, are a very small thing when it comes to the surveillance that's going on you and me every day. On our phones, in our rides, everywhere we go, we're being tracked. All of our stuff getting looked into, or has the potential to be cracked into and looked into. So, for the most part, I say just get the hell over it. We are being watched in every phase of our lives, every day, and I'm afraid there is no way to avoid it unless you decide to go off grid in the biggest of ways. So yeah, flock those cameras. And on that note, boom, that is Vaughn's parting shot. Hey, have a great night tonight. Take care. As always, I thank you very, very much for listening to the Vaughn Show on the Bear. Be cool and polite to everybody. Make it a great night tonight. Till tomorrow, take care. God bless.
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2: Number 7 is Minneapolis. I have to assume whoever wrote this list hasn't been watching the news for the past few years.
3: Do you think it's possible that there may be some financial contribution made to some magazine or whoever made this list that might bump you up a notch or two?
2: Gotta be. Because number 8's Fort Lauderdale. We're right back to pricey Florida. Number 9, Charleston. Charleston's lovely, but kind of like New Orleans, there's really only two places there. Really nice and terrible. And it's not a cheap place to live.
4: Not at all.
2: And then number 10, Pittsburgh.
4: What?
2: I know.
4: If you gave any credibility to that list up until that, that ruined it.
2: Right. I never understood. I don't know. But I don't believe a word of that list. Nothing in Texas? There's nowhere in Texas you'd want to retire.
4: No.
1: Not afraid. It's Walton and...
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